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0: Ethan Beer and Joel Barnes here on Life FM. That track is called Only One That Matters. Just after midday on your Sunday, you've got Baity Things a little bit different on your Sunday. A lot of people not feeling too well as part of the Life FM team at the moment. Sharon particularly, hey, pray for her. Really appreciate that. Myself and Rach haven't been on the Arvo Bravo. We've been on the Morning Wake Up. One more week of that. Then the new look Morning Wake Up will be with you. Seller will be back. And somebody new. I've been told I'm allowed to say that. There is somebody new joining the Morning Wake Up, but this coming week it will again be myself and Rach. Although, let's focus on what is happening in the here and now and just around the corner. In a couple of minutes' time, got this one from Good Weather Forecast. Yeah, I know sometimes it hurts like hell when you finally come home at the bottom of the ocean. Then you have learned to learn to suffer. Also, got this one coming up from Corey Asbury. We may not. And we're going to talk a little bit about Corey Asbury because he recently said on a podcast that, look, he's a human being, which I guess you knew, but that means he's flawed. And even though he is a well-known worship leader, even he makes mistakes. More on that coming up very soon here on Your Life FM.
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2: Life can be chaotic. It throws a lot of things at us. But the Bible tells us in and amongst the chaos, there is a peace that passes all understanding. And although it would be nice for that to just happen in a moment and out of nowhere, Paul shows us what leads into finding that peace in Philippians 4. Prayer, thanksgiving, bringing our requests to God and rejoicing in Him. In other words, peace has a posture. It grows in a life turned toward God, a life that keeps surrendering instead of spiraling, a life that brings things to Him instead of carrying them alone. Doing that when things are chaotic doesn't make sense, but neither does the peace found in it. This isn't a recipe for perfection that if you do those four things, nothing bad will happen, but it does mean the peace of God often meets us in dependence and not control. For me, I'm trying to engage with gratitude and allow God into the chaos instead of trying to get on top of and control it. It could be the mood. I'm Nathaniel, and I've found life is better with the presence of God and the people of God. So just a quick reminder to get into His Word, into His church, and trust Him with the adventure.
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0: 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You Got Beatty on your Sunday. Now, Corey Asbury has been leading worship for a long time. But to anybody earlier today who led worship and maybe it didn't go according to plan, maybe there was a hiccup, you know, a moment where there was just a little mistake. And I know in that mode, we really want it to be perfect as people enter the presence of God. It's beautiful. But we are all flawed. We know this, right? It is a core part of our faith that we are flawed individuals, but we are saved by grace. Nobody is perfect, not even Corey himself.
1: So I know you got to have some sort of fail or something crazy to happen.
2: Oh, man. I'm famously bad at lyrics. Yeah, we were singing this chorus and it was, I don't want to write my own story. I don't want to write my own story. And then I accidentally switched right and follow, like in my head, and I sang, I don't want to fart my own story.
0: No way.
2: And like everyone on the stage looked at me, everyone in the room was just like, did he say what we think he just said?
0: You know, I don't want to vart my own story either. I don't know what that means, but I just know I don't want to do. Look, we're all fallible. We all make mistakes. Music now from Social Club Misfits. This one is called Is That Okay?

last stop. Clean boy tied it up. Break through the padlock. Run like Gallagher, but I ain't playing no games. Me and Josh had a talk. Thought I made the right moves, my career not adding up. Met some Christian artists who think they celebrities. I went to 3 award shows, I fell asleep right in the front.

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0: hope you're having a great Sunday. You got Beatty here on Life FM, and that brand new track from Natalie Lane is called Still Running to You. Now, actually, earlier this week, myself and Rach, we got the opportunity to chat to Natalie about that track. And in case you missed it, this is her answer to the question, what is the meaning behind Still Running to You?
1: Oh, this is one of my favorites. It's really my story in a song. You know, I grew up in church my whole life, and I remember being in the doors of the church every time that the doors were open. And that was just my childhood. And I get to say that, like, I'm still following Jesus now. And I think I used to think my testimony as a church kid was, like, less powerful than somebody else's, you know, just because there weren't as many twists and turns in it all. I think a lot of church kids can feel that. But what I'm realizing now is that the testimony of a church kid is so powerful because, you know, maybe it's not as much about what God has brought us through, but it's what he's kept us from. You know, he's protected us from a lot, given us a lot from a young age. And so I think it actually is really powerful. And every salvation story is a miracle for sure. But we get to see a different part of God. We get to see him as our protector. And so whether this is people's story that they grew up in church too, or maybe they're raising their own kids in church now, I think it really is such a powerful story to have.
0: Now, that is just a smaller part of a greater whole. So if you do want to hear the full interview, make sure you have the Rema Media app and check out the Avo Bravo Rewind. All right, just around the corner, we've got this track from Lindy. Coming at you in just a couple of minutes, it is this track, Lies.
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0: The amazing, the incredible, the talented, and uber fashionable Jamie McDonald here on Your Life FM. That track is called Ain't No Way. Seriously, Jamie McDonald is so stylish. And she has a great collection of hats, as I understand it. She is a hat person. I've always wanted to be a hat guy. I, baby, here on Your Life FM on a Sunday. I've always thought about it, but just for whatever reason, the shape of my head doesn't really seem to suit a hat. Sala Bjorn, both hat guys. Not me, though. I don't know, though, if George Pink, host of the Bible Boost, the 7-minute sermon. I know he wears a Warriors cap from time to time. Not sure if he's a hat guy either. Although here he is for you for the 7-minute sermon. And today it is entitled The Power of Goodness.
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2: This week's sermon is called The Power of Goodness. That's something St. Paul talks about in his letter to the early Christian community at Rome. Have a listen to these verses from Romans 12.
3: Bless those who persecute you. Bless and do not curse them. Rejoice with those who rejoice. Weep with those who weep. Live in harmony with one another. Do not be haughty, but associate with the lowly. Do not claim to be wiser than you are. Do not repay anyone evil for evil, but take thought for what is noble in the sight of all. Do not be overcome by evil, but overcome evil with good.
2: Those are verses from Romans 12 in the NRSV. Do not be overcome by evil. Overcome evil with good. This is exactly what Jesus himself modelled, and it's what many of his followers have been doing throughout the history of the church. Faithful Christians have been putting this approach into practice since the earliest days of Christianity. So today we're going to quickly think about three people who have done this. Three stories of people who refused to let evil win and instead responded with goodness. The first story comes straight from the pages of the New Testament, and it involves Paul, the very person who wrote the passage we just heard. Paul was previously known as Saul, a persecutor of Christians. He was feared. He was famous for arresting followers of Jesus. But on his way to Damascus to continue this work, he's struck down by a blinding light. Jesus confronts him directly. He tells Saul to get up and go into the city, where he will be told what to do. He's blinded for several days and he doesn't eat or drink. Then a disciple named Ananias enters the story. The Lord speaks to Ananias in a vision and tells him to go to Saul. And Ananias is understandably hesitant. He knows Saul's reputation. He knows Saul has harmed people like him. He knows Saul has been violently opposed to the Christian movement. So when the Lord tells him to go, Ananias initially objects. He's not exactly eager to meet the man famous for persecuting Christians. But Ananias goes anyway. He does what the Lord asks of him. He walks towards the danger rather than away from it. He enters the house where Saul is staying, and he calls him brother. That's remarkable. He calls the persecutor brother. Then he prays for him. And when Ananias prays, something like scales fall from Saul's eyes. He can see again. He regains his strength, and he is baptized into the Christian faith. Paul's story is famous, but we don't often pay attention to the part Ananias played in it. Ananias blessed someone who had been persecuting people like him. And because he did, Saul became the apostle Paul. He went on to make an extraordinary impact on the world. Ananias' courage and kindness helped change the course of history. Do not be overcome by evil. Overcome evil with good. The next person we're talking about is Teresa of Avila. She lived in Spain in the 16th century. When Teresa was 21 years old, she became a nun, against the wishes of her father. But she went on to make a huge difference. Her writings continue to help people today, 500 years later. Teresa was a leader and a reformer. She worked for renewal within the church during a very turbulent time. The 16th century in Europe was a period of massive religious, social, and political upheaval. And not everyone appreciated Teresa's work. She was fiercely opposed. she was often misunderstood and misjudged. But Teresa kept going. She kept fighting for what she knew was right. She kept following the path she believed God had set before her. And she kept her faith. In fact, it was her relationship with God which inspired her to respond with grace. She once said this,
3: "I cannot believe that a soul which has arrived so near to mercy itself, where she knows what she is and how many sins God has forgiven her, should not instantly and willingly forgive others, and be pacified and wish well to everyone who has injured her, because she remembers the kindness and favours our Lord has shown her, whereby she has seen proofs of exceeding great love, and she is glad to have an opportunity offered to show some gratitude to her Lord."
2: That's an amazing quote. Teresa said she was aware of the kindness and favour God had shown her, and so she wanted to be kind to everyone, even those who hurt her. She wanted to forgive because she had been forgiven. Teresa refused to let bitterness win. She refused to let opposition define her. Do not be overcome by evil. Overcome evil with good. Our final story is a more recent one. It's from the 1980s. On the 13th of May 1981, an assassination attempt was made on Pope John Paul II. Four bullets hit the Pope while he was crossing St. Peter's Square, and he was badly wounded. He lost a lot of blood, but he survived. The bullets had been fired by a Turkish man called Ali Agca. A couple of months later, Agca was sentenced to life imprisonment. And the Pope asked people to pray for my brother Ali, whom he had sincerely forgiven. Years later, it was revealed that the Pope had already decided to forgive Agca while he was in the ambulance on the way to hospital, only moments after being shot. In 1983, the Pope visited his would-be killer in prison. He quietly told Agca that he had forgiven him. They spoke privately. And when they emerged, they were friends. The world was stunned. Time magazine ran a cover which said, "Why forgive? The Pope pardons the gunman." It was a radical act. Agca had tried to kill him. He had left him in great physical pain. But John Paul II chose forgiveness. And that forgiveness made a profound impact on Ali Agca and his family. The Pope later met Agca's mother and brother. In the year 2000, Agca was pardoned by the Italian presidents at the Pope's request. And when John Paul II died in 2005, Agca's brother said the entire family was grieving. He said the Pope had been a great friend to them. Do not be overcome by evil. Overcome evil with good. These three stories, Ananias, Teresa of Avila, and John Paul II, they show us what this looks like. Yes, hurt is real. Opposition is real. Evil is real. But love is stronger. Grace is stronger. Goodness is stronger. I believe the call to the early Christians in Romans 12 is a call for our lives too. We should not be overcome by evil. We should overcome evil with good.
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1: 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And you always remind us that. So please continue doing that. And may God bless you always.
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2: In this update, ACT is promising to overhaul New Zealand's fishery rules if elected. It wants to create a separate management area for the Hauraki Gulf, introduce a daily limit of 10 for shellfish and permanently end scallop dredging in currently closed North Island fisheries. ACT also wants tougher penalties for illegal fishing and bigger, healthier fish stocks. The party's conservation spokesperson, Cameron Luxton, says they want to protect the resource while preserving the freedom to use it. National is promising to crack down on people abroad who are failing to pay back their student loans. If elected, the party says local graduates will keep more of their pay each fortnight, while overseas borrowers will face an extra 1% interest on their loans. Arrest warrants could be sought for serious ongoing defaults. National leader Chris Luxon says 93% of overdue payments are overseas. He says in some cases 21% of overseas borrowers haven't paid back for 15 years and have no payment plan. That's news.
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2: In sport, Springboks coach Razzie Erasmus has fired up over suggestions his side are illegal scrummages following his side's 33-26 series levelling win over the All Blacks. New Zealand counterpart Dave Rennie made suggestions during the build-up to the second test that South Africa were, among other things, walking around to appear dominant at scrum time. Erasmus says it's ridiculous.
3: The first six scrums in New Zealand, every single one collapsed. And it was a reset. So why is it only on their ball that the scrum collapsed every single time? So I don't come with that nonsense and saying we're walking around and you try and put that things out in the media.
2: The Warriors women are looking to bounce back from a record NRLW defeat by the Roosters last week when they host the Dragons at Mount Smart this afternoon. That's sport. I'm Sadie Hodge.
0: From the Word. 1 Peter 5 verse 7. 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

John Redick here on Life. That track is called Holding On. Before that, Bay Turner and Somebody's Praying. One time. Just after one on your Sunday, hey, you've got Bay. Quick reminder, Somebody's Praying. If you do want to guarantee that somebody is praying for you, we do recommend telling your family, telling your friends, telling your church whānau, but also you can use the prayer wall. The prayer wall is available 24/7, 365, lifefm.co.nz. You can leave a request anytime, and we do guarantee that somebody will pray for you. All right, let's take a look at what is coming up in a couple of minutes' time. I've got this one queued up from Kobe James. That's good news. Ain't it good for your soul? The real truth. So good. Got this track. It is called Good News. Coming at you on your Life FM.

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2: Blessed are the peacemakers, for they will be called children of God. This is the seventh beatitude from the Sermon on the Mount that Jesus gave in Matthew chapter 5. Peacemakers not only live peaceful lives, but also try to bring peace and friendship to others, and to preserve peace between God and mankind. But if you don't have peace, you can't share it. Praying for peace will help change your heart. The Lord wants you first to be filled with the blessings of peace, and then to pass it on to those who need it. By imitating God's love of mankind, the peacemakers become children of God. Blessed are the peacemakers, for they will be called children of God.
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Hey, you've got Beatty on your Sunday. Now, back on Friday, I was informed by our graphics team that we were inundated. We had so many entries for the 2027 Rima Media Calendar Competition. So many photos, so many amazing photos, and of course, only 24 could be selected. There is a landscape calendar, and there is a flora and fauna calendar. Now, also, we said on the Arvo Bravo, myself and Rach, that we were going to enter undercover. Rach came through with her end of the bargain. I did not. I was supposed to take a photo of a landscape. I thought about it a lot. I only have my phone as, you know, some sort of camera that would take any quality picture. I just didn't think it was going to compete. Look, I apologize. Rach, however, she did enter. She doesn't know this yet. I'm going to reveal it to her tomorrow on the morning wake up as we are filling in at the moment. She made it to the shortlist of, I think, 900 plus. She made it to the final 100. Sadly, though, didn't quite make it to the final 12, which I think is a good thing. I don't know if you want an announcer photo included when it was a listener calendar. But gotta say, I mean, it just proves, you know, she's got some skills. And well done to you, because you will have found out if you were successful, and those calendars will be available very soon for 2027. I'm not somebody who really uses a physical calendar, but one of these I'm definitely going to need to get my hands on. All right, music now from Andrew Rip on Your Life FM. This track is called Fill My Cup.

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1: Yes, please, Eloise.
0: Yes, please, Eloise. And I, Beatty, have actually been doing pretty well when it comes to Yes, Please, Eloise. We brought this from the Arvo Bravo to the Morning Wake Up. We take it upon ourselves to help Eloise, our assistant content director, not just the host of the night show, and one of her roles is finding new music. So we say, we believe this track should be added to the playlist, but they go head to head, and my track once again won this week. Can you believe it? It was this one. No,

Geo, Del Mac, and Kotoku. This one is called Everhold. I'm on a high. I must say, if you know, you know, I'm not a regular winner of Yes Please, Eloise, and so typically I take it upon myself on the Sunday show to have a consolation prize and play out my track. And now I feel like I should play out Rachel's track, but I'm not going to do that. I'm going to play my track because I love it. So here it is for you, the winner of Yes Please, Eloise this week, Kotoku, Del Mac, Geo. This one is called Everhold. Everhold.

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We're a Christian radio station. Maybe today you're listening and you're not sure where you stand. Maybe you're on the fence, weighing it up. We believe that God is not looking for perfection or a finished product. He's looking for a heart that's open to the possibility of Him. If you're feeling like the door is closed or you need to have it all figured out, here's a simple truth from Romans. If you confess with your mouth that Jesus is Lord and believe in your heart that God raised Him from the dead, you will be saved. If you're ready to step off that fence and see what happens, pray this. Jesus, I don't have all the answers, but I'm reaching out. I believe You are who You say You are. Come into my life, forgive my past, and show me how to follow You. Amen. No matter where you are on that journey, we're glad you're here with us.

0: Control.
1: Fan favourite and also, I'd say, announcer favourite, Tori Kelly here on Your Life FM. That track is called Control. Myself and Rach absolutely adore Tori Kelly. We the Arvo Bravo, big fans. That would be a dream interview. I think Rach knows her a little bit better than I do, maybe more of a fan. In fact, I think every announcer here at Life FM loves Tori Kelly. I'm sure you do as well. Also, though, I think you're going to love, coming up next, we've got back-to-back worship tracks. 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
1: Okay, Brain, what are we doing today? Overthinking? Great. I walk into the room and instantly clock every emotion, every shift in energy. Why is Barry looking at me sideways? Do I have donut on my face? It's like my radar's always on. I hear what wasn't said, feel what others brushed off. People say I'm too sensitive, too intense, too much. But what if it's not a flaw? 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Psalm 139 says, "You knit me together in my mother's womb." 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
2: In this update, Labor is launching an all-out campaign to win back Māori electorates from Te Pāti Māori. Te Pāti Māori is defending the 6 seats it currently holds, while Labor launched its Māori campaign yesterday, including promising more than $20 million to revive a dedicated Māori trades training scheme if elected. Labor Māori campaign chair Willie Jackson told TVNZ's Q&A the party is committed to win back those seats and get rid of an anti-Māori government. He says the party has its own kaupapa and whakapapa-based strategy, which is different from Te Pāti Māori's. ACT is promising to put more fish in our waters if elected, with a shake-up of the country's fisheries rules. Joey Dwyer reports.
3: ACT wants a separate management area for the Hauraki Gulf, a nationwide daily limit of 10 for shellfish and other covered species, and an end to scallop dredging in currently closed North Island fisheries. The party also wants tougher penalties for illegal fishing and a shift away from simply maximising the sustainable catch.
2: That's news.
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2: In sport, a spicy end in the media conference room to the Springboks series levelling second test win over the All Blacks in Cape Town. South African coach Razi Erasmus went on a prolonged rant on the All Blacks' insinuations in the media that his side gets away with illegal scrummaging. Erasmus says if that's the kind of tactics All Blacks coach Dave Rennie wants to get into, then he's happy to fire back.
4: If he's want to start moaning about stuff like that, then they're under pressure. Of course, last week we didn't moan after there was clear head contacts a lot of time. And today in the first 40, there was 4 head contacts and nothing was done about it. So, and then Lewitt get the first one.
2: The Warriors are preparing to roll out the least experienced halves combination in a decade against the Knights this afternoon. Jet Cleary will debut at halfback alongside Luke Hansen, who's making just his 3rd NRL appearance. That's sport. I'm Sandy Hodge.
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0: Quick reminder, because it is a massive deal. That guy is going to be at Festival One 2027. It is Hell V, and that track is called Rooftop. Is that a good Father's Day gift? Father's Day this time next Sunday. Festival.one to grab your tickets. Would your dad like a Festival One ticket? I suppose it really depends on, you know, your dad, right? Maybe he's an old school rocker. If he's an old school rocker, though, I'm assuming Hull V's not really his cup of tea. Maybe you can spin it by saying, so dad, I'm going to go to Festival One in late January and I'm going to give you a whole bunch of free time. I'm going to get out of here. It does sound like you're trying to use Father's Day to give yourself a gift, but look, it's up to you. You will know what your father does or does not like. Maybe he's more of an introvert and he's like, hey, 3 days to myself sounds amazing. All I'll say is festival.one to grab your tickets. Just around the corner, got this track from Katie Nicole. My God, I'm tired of trying to be okay. I prayed all the prayers I had to pray. The track is called When I Fall. Got it for you in a couple of minutes. It's Your Life FM.
1: 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For more info, visit remamedia.co.nz.
2: Hi, I'm Amanda Salmon. We end up living a driven, striving, and frustrated life when we reduce following Jesus to just being a good person. It is heavy and ill-fitting because we live our lives trying to manage our behaviour and trying to do the right thing rather than tending to the garden of our soul. Real transformation takes place at the core of our being. Jesus invites us to establish rhythms and patterns and discipline in our lives, which will both sustain and nourish. And it is as we grow up in Christ like this that we become our authentic self. We become who God intended us to be. And as God is shaping us, the kinks of this harsh life are being ironed out, not to create perfection, but to create someone who is authentic and vulnerable and real. Our best life is found in Christ.
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You've got Patty on your Sunday. That track is... 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A whole bunch of new features you can check out. You can check out the U-Chart playlist. You can also check out the Arvo Bravo Rewind. Now, look, I'm a little bit biased because, of course, I'm one of the hosts of the Arvo Bravo. But check out a bunch of the stuff that we've done on the show that you might have missed, including our new series. We've got episode 2 there of What Scientists Do Want You to Know, based off the idea that often we'll see those conspiracy videos online saying, scientists don't want you to know this, scientists don't want you to know that. If you've ever met a scientist, they're pretty keen to share what they know. And episode 2, Christians and the Cosmos, an amazing episode talking about space, talking about aliens, in fact, partnering with New Zealand Christians in Science. So check it out. 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Music now from Sean Rodriguez. You have to say it that way. Sean Rodriguez, and this track is called Right.

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2: Got the devil on my throat, got blood on my hands.

homegrown music here on Life FM, or as I like to say, local listens. You got, baby. That track is called Everything from Joshua McGregor. I've really got to stop doing that. I've done it far too often. I can't help it when it comes to Joshua McGregor, who again is a Kiwi, is a New Zealander, is not Irish in any way, shape or form. I can't help but, and I can't do it otherwise, unless I'm saying Joshua McGregor. My Irish accent, it just suddenly disappears. It's not good. And here's the thing. I will be in Ireland soon. I leave for the UK in just over a week. We will be going to Ireland. I really need to get it in check that I don't pull out my Irish accent in Ireland, or I think I'm going to get myself in a lot of trouble. But hearing other people use it, it's going to be difficult. It's funny now. It's funny now. My wife will not enjoy it if I'm trying to put on my best Irish accent, because again, my best is not very good. Anyway, let's move on from that. And in my very normal Kiwi accent, I will say Forrest Frank here. And this track is called Always. Wherever.

What could happen if the church across Aotearoa came together as one? As One NZ is a movement bringing Christians together around Jesus to worship together, pray together, and show up with hope and love in our communities. Different churches, different generations, different cultures, one heart. December 5th is the day we gather at Eden Park, but the movement starts now. Join the movement at asone.nz. The church united as one. 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

The Kingdom and Crowder. That track is called Glory Glory. Hey, you've got Beatty on your Sunday. What a great collab that song is. Thanks for locking on into your Life FM. Now, speaking of great collaborations, got this track queued up in a couple of minutes' time.

0: Yeah, coming at you, this track from Lecrae and Kirk Franklin. It is called Sunday Morning.
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4: Out my mum's window sits a tree, and often a big, heavy kereru plops down on it. Honestly, they do not land gracefully. Sometimes branches bend or even snap. They look clumsy, oversized, almost comical. But here's the thing. Kereru are vital. They're the only native bird that can swallow and spread some of our larger seeds. So without their heavy presence, certain trees wouldn't regenerate. I love that, because I often feel clumsy in life and in faith. Like I'm breaking more than I'm fixing. Like I'm not quite fitting in. I'm making awkward landings. And yet, God has designed me with a role that no one else can fill. Even in my awkwardness, even in my lack of grace, He can use me to scatter seeds of His kingdom. Maybe you feel a bit kereru-like today. Take heart. God doesn't need you to be sleek or perfect. He just needs you to show up and do the part only you can do. I'm Mickey from inbetween.org.nz, and I hope this sparks your thinking. Let's see what God does with it.
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Lincoln, you'll miss it because that is the shortest track on the Life FM playlist at a minute 48. Ivy Asher, the track is called Free. It's a good track, don't get me wrong. Not bagging on the track. It's just, it's short. It's not even, you know, 2 minutes. It's a minute 48. You probably don't care about this. If I'm being honest, maybe this is a very specifically radio problem that you're going, cool. But surely, this is indicative of culture, right? I'm not gonna do this. This is making me sound very old. We don't want to walk down this path. Back in my day, songs were 3 minutes. A song can be however long it's going to be. And I'm going to try pretend that I didn't care. And we're going to move on. Okay, everybody? We're just going to move on. Oh, gosh. Let's jump into a track now that is under 3 minutes still. 2 minutes 54. Again, I'm sure you do not care. But let's jump into Joseph O'Brien. And this track is called Trustful.

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2: In this update, aid groups are scrambling to rescue survivors of massive floods near the Tibet and Nepal border. Almost 2,500 people are missing and the death toll has climbed over 600. Save the Children spokesperson Amy Lefebvre is in Nuwakot and says roads are almost impossible to navigate. She says they're desperate to get supplies to survivors.
3: So that means blankets, we're giving out tents, we're giving out tarpaulin sheets and also safe drinking water because the water around here has been extremely contaminated.
2: The search continues for a missing tramper reportedly swept down a Canterbury Cass River in Selwyn on Thursday. The man and a friend were trying to cross the river in hazardous conditions while hiking the Cass Lagoon saddle track near Craigieburn Forest Park when they both fell in the river. One managed to reach the riverbank while the other was swept further downstream. Land search and rescue volunteers and police search teams are working through snow, flooded rivers and an alpine environment for the man missing for 3 days. That's news.
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2: In sport, the All Blacks admit they'll need to adjust to Springboks coach Razzie Erasmus' improvements from Test 1 after the series was levelled 1-1 in Cape Town. South Africa's 33-26 win featured resolute defence and superb kicking off the tee from Cheslin Colby, who had 18 points. All Black assistant coach Tana Umanga explains how the box improved.
4: They were able to retain possession and get possession back throughout the game, whereas last week we were able to handle those areas. And so again, we just need to be better in the next 7 days before we play them again.
2: 22-year-old Dimitrik Vaimanga will bring up his 50th cap for the Warriors when he's injected into this afternoon's match with the Newcastle Knights. That's sport. I'm Sandy Hodge.
0: From the Word. 2 Timothy 3 verse 16. Every part of Scripture is God-breathed and useful one way or another, showing us truth, exposing our rebellion, correcting our mistakes, training us to live God's way.
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0: Jamie McDonald. That track is called Won't Let Go. You've got Beatty on your Sunday just after 3. One time. Hope you're having a fantastic Sunday. I'm with you all the way through until 7 o'clock, but just around the corner in 2 songs' time, going to explain what on earth is happening here.
1: Where's he gone? Go find him. Come on. Hello. Hello. It's a good boy, aren't you?
0: That is a police officer talking to a very good boy, although their owner may not think so. But also coming up, got this track from Jet Trouble and LJ the Messenger. Seasons change, but you're the same. It's called Seasons. Got it for you here on your Life FM in a couple of minutes' time. You're the song that I replay, replay.
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3: One day, I was with my daughter in the waiting room at the medical center as she was sick and waiting for her turn to see the doctor. As she sat there, she started to loudly sing a worship song. There were a few people around. I wondered if I should tell her to be quiet, but I let her carry on. So there she was, waiting for her health to get better, praising God in the waiting room. Some of us listening today feel like we are in a waiting room, waiting on your miracle. You're waiting to hear from God. You're waiting on provision. Can I encourage you? The best thing you can do is to lift your voice and say, God, I don't understand it all. I don't know when my breakthrough will happen, but I'm going to praise you. Not only will that change your perspective and build your faith, but as we praise God, just like Paul and Silas did in prison, doors open, shackles break, and God makes a way. Praise God in the middle of your waiting room. I'm Ben Cherry, pastor of City Point Church, Auckland.
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0: 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It is time for some news you might have missed. So recently in the UK, police attempted to pull over a man who was riding an e-scooter in an area where he was not allowed to do so. But when they did this, he fled. He just bolted. He abandoned the scooter. He also abandoned his dog. So obviously, rather guilty behaviour. But here is what happened next.
1: Where's he gone? Go find him. Come on. Hello. Hello. He's a good boy, aren't you? A good boy, aren't you? What? Has he left you? Has he been a bad boy and left you?
0: The very good boy indeed that was abandoned by his owner was so shocked and wondered what was going on that he, of course, walked home on his own. And police, well, they just followed. They followed the dog that led them to, of course, where this person was hiding. He was found in the loft. Apparently, he said to police, I was just sleeping up there because there's not much room and it's much quieter. Yeah, very guilty behaviour indeed, but a very good boy indeed. Music now from Katie Hurst. This track is called Good Thing.

0: Tyrion here on Life FM. That track is called You Remain. You've got Beatty on your Sunday. Thanks for locking on in. Now, a couple of years ago on the show, the Arvo Bravo, myself and my co-host Rach, we had a debate about double dipping. And this is because our now boss, Bjorn, he asserted that is double dipping really that bad if when you dip, say, the chip into whatever the dip is, maybe a salsa, whatever it is, right? Yes, it's touched your mouth, but then is there not this coating around where any bacteria that has come from you is only attached to what you pull out of the dip? And it actually turns out there has been a real scientific study into this. I would also say, just quickly, during that debate 2 years ago, this is when my co-host Rach, if you don't know, because we host the Arvo Bravo together typically, she uttered these immortal lines.
1: I would rather get a chip and sort of graze it against the door handle and then eat it than get a chip, put it in somebody else's mouth and then eat it.
0: Because we were also talking about the passing of germs from hands to chips. You know, your hand is pretty, well, unclean often. Should wash your hands very often, by the way, especially after you come out of the bathroom. That's a given, duh. But, you know, you touch a door handle, then you touch the chip, then you're putting that chip in your mouth. Anyway, you don't need to panic, but I would say, again, there was the scientific study done. Is double dipping bad? Does it spread bacteria? Turns out, yes, indeed it does. About 50 to 100 different bacteria from your lip, from your mouth, from your tongue will be transferred into the dip. And again, also, this is not to start a panic, by the way. If you've ever shed salsa that has been double dipped, you're not going to suddenly fall dead on the ground. But it spreads a lot of germs. So scientific study proven, and there you go. The double dipping.

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0: Such a great reminder in that track from Jordan Armstrong. It's called God Loves Us. It's Beatty. It's Life FM. It is your Sunday. And hey, just around the corner, you know what this means if you listen to the Sunday show regularly. We are indeed going to kick it old school. And today we've got this one from Super Chick. I bring the pure flow, like water around. The rocks of life won't pull me down. I bring the pure flow, drink so deep. The track is called Pure. Got it for you in a couple of minutes' time. Stay locked on into your Life FM. The rocks of life won't pull me down. I bring the pure flow, rising above the storms of life to live and love.
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3: What would Jesus do? That's become a classic Christian question in recent years. A question that we've been told to ask when we face ethical choices in our lives. Choices about how we relate to others and how we spend our time and how we behave when no one's looking. We're told to imagine what Jesus would do in our situation and then basically do the same thing. Now that question is not a bad one, but it's not the best one. The writer Alistair McIntyre says, I can only answer the question, what am I to do, if I can answer the prior question of what story or stories do I find myself a part? Our decisions about how to act take place within a bigger story that we're living out of. And if we want to make right choices, we need to live out of the right story. The biblical story of God's redemptive work on earth, centered around Jesus, provides the overarching narrative for our lives and gives us a moral compass for living. So instead of asking, what would Jesus do? Let's start asking, of what story am I a part? I'm Reuben Munn from Shore Community Church. 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

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That track is called Alive. Homegrown music on your Life FM. You got Batty on your Sunday. Now, I am speculating here, but I assume, and I will say again, I'm making assumptions, so maybe I'm wrong, but I would say I think it's likely that at least two of the three of those artists will be at Festival One. Again, I'm only speculating. I think it's likely, though. They're not announced yet on the website, although we do know that Hull V is going to be there. We'll sing your name from the rooftop. We'll bring you praise and we won't stop. This track with No Big Deal is called Rooftops. So looking forward to seeing Hull V at Festival One. And you can get your tickets now, nice and early. Dare I say, they could be a Christmas present. Not saying you need to panic about Christmas just yet, but in the future, you'd have it sorted. Festival One tickets, you can grab them at festival.one. If I told them I was lonely, do you think they'd believe me?

0: Police and fire services are investigating.
1: A new survey paints the picture of how forest owners contribute to pest control. It comes as Federated Farmers reports difficulty for its members to stay on top of pests despite tens of millions in spending. A survey from the Forest Owners Association finds the sector contributes $4 million to pest control, with activity across the majority of the forest estate last year. Chief Executive Elizabeth Haig says it's primarily for forest health. She says the number of pests and predators has increased with climate change, with especially more deer post-COVID. That's news.
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1: In sport, the All Blacks are vowing to improve their aerial game after struggling against another South African onslaught in Cape Town. The 33-26 loss levels the series at 1-1. New Zealand assistant coach Tana Umanga says the Springboks are very good at catching the high ball.
3: A great skill when they're coming forward all in that traffic and they make their way to where the point of where the ball's coming down, and that's something that, again, that we just got to keep improving on. You know, we know it's coming, so we need to be better at that.
1: Meanwhile, the Sydney Roosters have lost halfback Sam Walker for the rest of the NRL season due to an ankle injury. Walker hobbled off the field in the 53rd minute of the loss to the Dolphins. That's sport. I'm Sandy Hodge.
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Local lessons on Life FM. That track from Equippers Revolution is called Promised Land. You got Batty. I am so conscious that at the moment with us filling in on the morning wake up, myself and Rach, that even though it's just after four, it's so much closer to my bedtime. You got to get up early for the morning wake up. One more week with us, the Arvo Bravo, filling in, and then the new morning wake up coming after that. And I have been given the green light to tell you that somebody new will be starting very soon. A new entity, not an old entity returning, somebody brand new. That's all I can say at the moment, but just a bit of a heads up, more news to come. Right now, though, let's take a look at what we've got in a couple of moments. We've got three in a row, uninterrupted, and it's going to sound like this.

0: Just around the corner, we've got New Life Worship and T. Wilson. We've got Brandon Lake and Nick Jonas. And this one from Martin Smith, it's called Joy.
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5: Praise serves as a barometer of our spiritual vitality. 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Ask Paul and Silas. In the middle of a prison, they were praising God. In the middle of midnight, they were singing. It's through praise that we not only acknowledge God's greatness, but we also align ourselves with His purposes and His promises. It's Joshua Singh, and I want to help you grow in your walk with God. 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

0: Matt Smith and Raya here on Life FM, that track called Joy. 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I'm going to share with you a story that we brought a little bit earlier in the week for some news you might have missed about what not to do as a father. An example of definitely something you should not replicate. In fact, it is bonkers that a father did this. And the great news is, both father and son, everybody involved, A-OK. But again, just want to say this early, this is what not to do. That is just around the corner after this track from The Heart of Catherine, homegrown music. It is called Echo.
1: All of the fear, all of the shame, I'm giving it over. You cover the pain. I give you the glory, give you the fame. Pray for the sunshine, need of the rain.

0: Sam Ben Fuller on Your Life FM. That track is called Father. You got Batty on your Sunday. Quick reminder, this time next week will be Father's Day. Right now, though, time for some news you might have missed. Which is about a father, but is probably the antithesis of what you want a father to do, especially on Father's Day. Just a reminder, this is what not to do. Real story, take a listen.
1: The 48-year-old father had been hiking with his 7 and 12-year-old sons when the younger boy complained of being tired, according to Japan Today. It was then that the father told his son to wait at the mountain's sixth checkpoint, which is roughly 2,500 metres above sea level. The father and the older son then continued up the mountain towards the 10th checkpoint, the mountain's summit, which takes roughly 5 hours to get to from checkpoint 6, according to Mount Fuji's website. Police believe the boy was left at 4:30 a.m. on Thursday. A mountain hut worker later found the boy sitting alone at around 7:40 a.m, bringing him inside the hut for shelter and contacting the police. Police were able to contact the boy's father at the mountain's 8th checkpoint, roughly 3 hours further up the mountain, promptly telling him to turn around and come collect his son. The child was unharmed and safely reunited with his dad, with the police not indicating whether the father will face any charges.
0: Just crazy, that story. Now, I am not a parent. Not yet. As many of my friends who are parents love to point out, they say, you know nothing, right? You're not a parent yet. And that's true. I'm sure when I do become a father, there will be so many things I realize, oh, I just don't know this. I'll have to learn. However, I do feel confident in saying I do know this. You shouldn't abandon your child on a mountain. I guess I probably read it in a book somewhere. I just seem to know that. Seems maybe even innate to know that. Anyway, moving on. Music now from Lauren Daigle on Your Life FM. It's called Hold On To Me. When the best

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1: 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Opposition is real. Evil is real. But love is stronger. Grace is stronger. Goodness is stronger. That's what we're talking about in this week's 7-Minute Sermon.
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3: The Apostle Paul asks, "Do you look at things according to the outward appearance?" If we're honest, our answer may be, often. Well, let's look at David's story. When the prophet Samuel paid a visit to David's family, looking for the next king for Israel, he wanted to meet all of the sons of Jesse. But David the youngest wasn't even asked by his father to join them. Left to tend to the sheep, Jesse assumed that David's age and lack of experience compared to his older brothers made him not worthy. But David was top-notch for the job, glowing with health, it says in 1 Samuel 16, verse 12, and filled with courage. He was not a scrawny boy, his father saw. He was meant to have an important position. Similarly for us, God has our opportunities lined up, despite what anyone may say about us not making the cut. So it's always worth praying for patience and bravery with people who make us feel inferior. Let's love them, but not believe their put-downs. Let's remember that God's given His life for us, so we already have His approving welcome. So what now? Who has put you down, whether a past or current thing? It's time to pray for a patient and forgiving spirit. Pray for wisdom on how to move forward. Being filled with grace and love doesn't mean that we have to accept something that's outright wrong. Write the offense down, pray over it, and share it with a wise friend if you need to talk.
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Tasha Layton and Claire Leslie on your Life FM. That track is called Whispers. You've got Fady on your Sunday. I'll be back with you tomorrow morning on the Morning Wake Up once again. Myself and Rach filling in for one more week before the new Morning Wake Up arrives. It's crazy. I said this a moment ago. Because I'm doing the morning show and waking up at 4:30 each morning to get to work, and it's just obviously so different to the normal routine. I'm just so conscious of how close we are to the point where I have to go to bed. Not that it matters to you. It's just this is the new reality. But only for one more week. And then actually I'm going away for quite a long time, 2-month holiday. I'll miss you guys a lot. But I'll be back, don't you worry. But yeah, a lot of changes at the moment. So thanks for sticking with us. Morning Wake Up next week is myself and Rach, the Arvo Bravo. But then after that, the new look Morning Wake Up is coming with the new arrival. I've been told that is the news I'm allowed to give. Somebody new, not going to say who they are, not even going to say are they male or female. You will find out. Make sure you listen in. There will be more news coming. That will be next week. Right now, let's jump into this track from Madeline Ray. It's called Noah Noah. No one knows.

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2: In this update, the person with critical injuries from a crash involving a car and a motorcycle in Auckland's Flatbush this afternoon has died. Police inquiries are ongoing into the accident, reported at 25 to 2. Eros Road is still closed. A new survey reveals how forest owners contribute to pest control. The Forest Owners Association survey finds the sector contributes $4 million to pest control, with activity across the majority of the forest

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1: In sport, Newcastle Knights prop Jacob Saifiti has been sent off for dangerous head contact on Warriors winger Luke Lalilii. The Knights shot out to a 16-0 lead, but moments ago the Warriors had drawn level on 16-all. The All Blacks are vowing to improve their aerial game after struggling against another South African onslaught in Cape Town. The 33-26 loss levels the series at 1-all. New Zealand assistant coach Tana Umanga says the Springboks are high ball experts.
2: A great skill when they're coming forward all in that traffic and they make their way to where the point of where the ball's coming down, and that's something that, again, that we just got to keep improving on. You know, we know it's coming, so we need to be better at that.
1: That's sport. I'm Joe Gilfillan.
0: From the Word.
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0: artist Ethan Bear teaming up with Joel Barnes. That track is called Only One That Matters. You've got Batty on your Sunday just after 5. Hope your Sunday is going well. Thank you for joining us here on your Lake BFM. And just around the corner, got this track queued up from One Common.
1: I wanna be like you.
0: It's called Wanna Be Like You. Got it for you in full in a couple of minutes' time.
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4: After the exile from the Promised Land, the Jews living in Babylon faced a great national and theological crisis. Would they ever return to their land and rebuild their temple? Psalm 126 says, "When the Lord restored the fortunes of Zion, we were like those who dream." There's a moving ambiguity in this verse. The psalmist seems to be talking about something that's already happened, his mouth filled with laughter and joy, but like a dream, it disappears. He calls on the Lord to make his dream real. He writes, "May those who sow in tears reap with shouts of joy." Sometimes there are periods in our life when we need to lament and weep, but I love the metaphor of this psalm. Tears can be like seeds, which, when planted, grow to eventually bring joy. Being a Christian doesn't mean that suffering disappears, but it means that even in suffering, we can cling to the hope that in God, all things will be made new. I'm Katie Markar from the Theology Program at the University of Otago.
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0: They just don't miss. For King and Country, what a great brand new track just recently added to our playlist. It's Life FM. That one is called Ale, A-L-L-E, by the way, if you're looking for it to add it to your own playlist. And you can vote for that track as well at lifefm.co.nz. You got Batty on your Sunday. Let's jump to this one now from Colton Dixon. It's called Made to Fly.
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Mongini here on Life FM, homegrown music. This track is called Halfway. My name is Betty. It's good to be back once again, hanging out with you now with a new look morning wake up coming in just over a week. This coming week, all the Life FM crew will have a photo shoot because there'll be new announcer photos, new team photos, a new look for Life FM, bit of a spruce up. Here's the thing. All the photo shoot, what makes me nervous is not what outfit am I going to wear? Do I need makeup? Do I maybe need a haircut? It's the posing. It's trying to not be awkward with the posing. Because once I've done maybe one or two, like the go-to that I always do for a photo, you're like, okay, finger guns, thumbs up. You look really cringe. Yeah, this is honestly. And then you look at photos and maybe even tutorials, and it's just embarrassing. That is certainly what I am. If you've got any suggestions for how to pose, and I worked at Rainbow's End for about 5 years in the entertainment department, dressing up in costumes and posing for many photos. Bunch of kids would always come and have photos. You would be, you know, that crazy, colorful character. Those type of poses, they don't translate. That's not the vibe. And I get told off, but it's innate. It's so practiced. You know, it's the massive smile and the, oh my gosh. You can probably visualize this. It's, look, you can hear. I'm working this up to be probably a bigger deal than it is, but it really truly is the thing that makes me the most nervous for the photo shoot is the posing.

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We're a Christian radio station. We believe that no matter how loud the world gets, there's a peace that surpasses all understanding. We believe that you weren't meant to carry the weight of tomorrow on your shoulders today. If you're feeling overwhelmed, or perhaps just a little lost in the noise, take a moment and breathe. We want you to know you're seen, you are known, and you are deeply loved. If your heart is heavy, let's take a moment together and pray. Lord, I give you my worries and my weariness. Replace my anxiety with your peace and my doubt with your strength. Guide my steps today and remind me that I'm never walking alone. Amen. Hang on to that promise as you go about your day.

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1: 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And yeah, thank you. Thank you for your words, for your music, for everything.
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1: Jamie McDonald, Ain't No Way on your Life FM on your Sunday Arvo. You got Batey. And by the way, thanks so much for choosing to spend this time with us here on your Life FM. 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So thank you so much. 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Continuing to talk about Jesus, bring the message of his truth across our nation. 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And this track is queued up in a couple of minutes' time. It's Corey Asbury, and the track is called The Father's House.
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You can be happy too, from Lily Linscott. You've got Batty on your Sunday, but it is time for me to wrap on.

0: Yeah, that does my stint with you for this Sunday. A little bit early, traditionally, because, of course, typically go through till 7 o'clock. But things are a little bit different with a few people away sick, some longer shifts. All this to say, don't worry if you were, because Eloise will be in next. But, hey, I'll see you tomorrow. That's not true, because this is radio. I won't see you, but I would love to hang out with you tomorrow, hear you tomorrow. Be a part of the Morning Wake Up, myself and Rach once again filling in, and then the new Morning Wake Up will arrive in just over a week's time. Very excited for that. But otherwise, from me to you for today, catch you tomorrow, and peace!
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2: In this update, jobs are on the line with data over the future of the Warmer Kiwi Home Scheme. The Insulation Association wants certainty from political parties before the election, noting the scheme's much more than a grant and involves installers, suppliers and manufacturers. We're spending money clearing up weather damage instead of preventing it. 97% of our natural hazard spending's on recovery, only 3% for reducing future risk. Victoria University's Catherine Dyer says we keep having the same problems without addressing them. A protected 146-year-old tree hangs in the balance after Tauranga City Council's chief executive authorised its felling. The Bunyabunya tree is demonstrably unsafe for people and property after several branches have fallen. The Notable Trees Trust has criticised the removal order. NASA's new Nancy Grace Roman Space Telescope will explore the cosmos like never before. The equipment has cost about $7.3 billion and will travel 1.5 million kilometres from Earth. That's news.

0: It's probably been two years that we've probably been a little bit slow. So we put a bit of a focus on that to finish the half strong and then start well. I'm glad we started well, man, because Wellington came back in that second quarter and, man, it made us work for that one.
1: That's sport. I'm Joe Gilfillan.
2: From the Word.
3: Isaiah 53 verse 5. But it was our sins that did that to him, that ripped and tore and crushed him. Our sins. He took the punishment and that made us whole. Through his bruises, we get healed.
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0: John Ritter, holding on, praise God, on Leaf FM. Kia ora koutou, Eloise hanging out with you. Happy Sunday, 30th of August today. Not quite the end of August, well, as in last day of August. That's tomorrow. Very close though, right? Pretty much the end of August. If this was a different month, it might have been the last day of the month, but it's August. Anyway, I'm on a bit earlier, aren't I? We're all having to do a bit extra this weekend because we've got a few people away. Sharon, unfortunately, off sick this week. I'm pretty sure it's probably the flu, massive outbreak of the flu going around. So just, you know, stay safe. And if you have got the flu or even flu-like symptoms, you know, just stay home. Rest up. Do not underestimate how good rest is for you. I would know. I was sick with the flu a couple of weeks ago. And even this week, still a bit of congestion. It's not fun. But also, producer Tabby and Sal are both on leave this week too. So anyway, I'm very excited about the show this afternoon slash evening. And I have got some news about Natalie Lane. Not sure if you heard that, but Rach and Beatty, who have been filling in on mornings, they got to chat to her earlier this week. I'll tell you more about that on the way. Also coming up, Maverick City Music, Gyra. I've got that song very soon.
1: Making a will is not exactly at the top of the average millennial's priority list. It's an important thing to sort out at some stage, though. If you're in that place where you are thinking about it, then you may consider remembering Life FM in your will. A cool way of making sure that you leave a lasting positive legacy in New Zealand, even after you shake off this mortal coil. For more info, visit remamedia.co.nz.
2: Blessed are the merciful, for they will be shown mercy. This is the fifth beatitude from the Sermon on the Mount that Jesus gave, from Matthew chapter 5. Mercy is the loving disposition towards those who suffer distress. Love, compassion, and forgiveness towards a family member or neighbour will bring peace in your relationships. We say in the Lord's Prayer, "Forgive us our trespasses, as we forgive those who trespass against us." As we are merciful to others, we pray our Heavenly Father will be merciful to us. Jesus reminds us that whatever you did to the least of my brethren, you did it to me. Blessed are the merciful, for they will be shown mercy.
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brand new from Natalie Lane on Life FM. It's her song Still Running to You. Hey, Rach and Beatty, who normally do the Arvo Bravo show here on Life FM during the week, they have been filling in on mornings. They've been filling in for the morning wake up, and they actually got to chat to Natalie Lane on Monday. So earlier this week, if you missed the interview, it's actually on our website, so you can take a listen now. lifefm.co.nz. It's actually in the Arvo Bravo show page, because obviously Rach and Beatty did the interview, so that's where you'll find it. And you should find it at the top there. But they chatted to Natalie Lane about her faith, about music, and even about Kiwi slang. So go check that out. But how cool would it be if Natalie Lane did come to New Zealand? Don't know when that's happening or if that's happening, but hey, that would be such an awesome thing. This one by Doe, it's so good.

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2: Isaiah 61 says, "The Spirit of the Sovereign Lord is upon me, because the Lord has anointed me to proclaim good news

Real Young, It's Okay on Life FM. Now, I am trying to read quite a few books this year. Initially, though, I will say my goal, 26, I have reached that. I have currently read 28 books this year. That's pretty good for me. That's honestly the most I've ever done in 1 year. I have since pushed my goal out, my reading goal, to 35 books. But hey, look, depending on my reading pace, I may have to push it out again. I've always wondered how people can read 50 books a year. Some people, over 100 books a year. I know a lot of people listen to audiobooks and, you know, count that as books that they've read, which I kind of feel like it does count as a book. And I feel like you could definitely count that, you know, as books you've read. So that's where I stand on that, if you're wondering. I know some people are very like, no, it doesn't count as reading. Hey, I feel like, you know, people who maybe struggle to read or can't read for as long, audiobooks are the way to go. The thing for me, I've tried audiobooks. Maybe I need to give it another go. It's the narration, like the voice. It has to be, I don't know. I think I like reading things and having it just in my head, if that makes sense, right? Like it's the voices and everything. It's not just an actual voice that I hear, because if it's an annoying voice, and I'll struggle to get through listening, I think. And my other thing is, a lot of the time I might be reacting. It'd be pretty hard to like keep pausing every time, you know, something big happens while you're listening to the audiobook and you need to like react. Because if you are reacting and then you just tune out for a bit, it's a bit of, you know, it'd be a bit of admin to go back to listen to what you just missed. You know, whereas like if you're reading it, you can just pause where you're reading on the page and then react in real time, then get back to reading. And, you know, sometimes I'll be reading a sentence or a paragraph and I kind of zone out and I have to go back and reread it again. Does that happen to you? I feel like that might happen while I'm listening. I don't know. Anyway, so I'm currently on I believe it would be my 29th book, 30-ish% of the way through. It's definitely, I don't think it's my favourite book this year. I've read quite a few. I don't know, though, if I've read any 5-star books this year. Maybe that's where I've gone wrong. Maybe it's the books that I'm choosing. So if you've read a 5-star book this year, I want to know what it is. Would you let me know? 8168 with the keyword life.

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1: Tori Kelly, it's Control on Life FM. Hey, if you haven't listened to her brand new album that came out a little earlier, God Must Really Love Me, I am obsessed with the intro. I wish like the intro was a full song because that when I first heard that, I got emotional thinking about my little one and just, oh, if you are a parent, you can, I feel like you'll be able to really relate to Tori Kelly's new album, God Must Really Love Me. Coming up for you soon, I have got Joshua McGregor with his song, Everything. Also, Stan Walker on the way, but a Kiwi lineup on the way, actually, because Albert Street's also in there too.
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4: Kia ora tātou. Welcome to A Minute in History with The Hope Project. 125 years ago, New Zealand became the first Western country to give women the right to vote. An interesting story is to be told of the involvement of Christian men in this picture, because for the most part, the efforts of these Christian women took place without the support of Christian men. There were many exceptions, including support of members of Parliament who were active Christians, but it was all divided. Some Christians cited certain Bible verses, while others with different verses, like the Reverend Samuel Edgar, were amongst the strongest advocates for equality. He was the proud father of Kate Edgar, our nation's first woman university graduate. And while church members debated their views, most denominational leadership stayed silent, avoiding controversy. While the push for equality between men and women in the early years was a distinctly Christian movement, that's not to say everyone supported it. See hopeproject.co.nz for more.
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1: 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You know, the music, the way it ministers to you. I think a really cool thing is how you guys pray for people.
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Now, Joshua McGregor is a Kiwi. However, he's a Kiwi living in America. But I'm so pleased that he still calls himself, you know, a New Zealander. He's still making music and we can still claim him as a Kiwi here. And of course, play his music too, which I love. Speaking of Kiwis, Albert Street about to play their song Front Porch. They have been very busy. If you don't follow them online, I really recommend you do that. They have been very busy doing a lot of music stuff at the moment, so go and check them out. Here they are now with their song Front Porch.

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1: Matthew 28, verse 19. Jesus, undeterred, went right ahead and gave his charge. God authorized and commanded me to commission you. Go out and train everyone you meet, far and near, in this way of life, marking them by baptism in the threefold name, Father, Son, and Holy Spirit.
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Glory, We the Kingdom, and Crowder on Life FM. Eloise here. Now, earlier in the week, on Wednesday, something devastating took place in Nepal. If you haven't heard about it, an avalanche was caused by a huge piece of ice that broke from a glacier in the Himalayas. And then violent floodwaters destroyed villages, roads, so many things. I don't know if you've seen the footage online, but it's actually so surreal. It's so scary. And this really, you know, so many people are missing, like thousands missing, many, many dead. And it's just devastating. So first of all, two things. Convoy of Hope, who we have teamed up with recently, they actually have got a donation relief if you are wanting to, you know, help. They've got some rescue efforts in place. They're going to be, you know, delivering hope to those who have survived. You can

0: can donate through their website, convoyofhope.org.nz. So go there if you'd like to, donate for the cause. And I thought the other thing we could do is pray. So, you know, I think as a Life FM community, when things like this happen, it's really, you know, really easy to be so upset about it. And a lot of people, you know, in these situations end up asking, where is God in all this? But something we can do as Christians is come together and pray for the situation. 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
4: I'm a really loud person, the kind you hear before you see. But when I'm struggling or processing, I go really quiet. I internalize. I don't want to be a burden or make a scene. And I think that's a really Kiwi thing, right? To not make a scene and be a burden. But in Luke 18, a blind man cries out to Jesus. He's making this huge scene. It's getting awkward. And the crowd tells him to be quiet because he's ruining the moment. But instead of shrinking back, he cries out even louder. I kind of like that. He didn't let other people's discomfort keep him from Jesus. He knew his need and he knew where help was. Now, I'm not saying become a selfish nuisance to everyone around you, but sometimes we can get so worried about what people think and so determined not to make things awkward that we hold back from crying out to God and getting the help, healing, and freedom he offers and we need. My challenge has been recognizing the places where I've stayed quiet so I wouldn't be a burden, when actually going after the freedom God has for me would be better for everyone. Free people, free people. I'm Nathaniel and I've found life is so much better with the presence of God and the people of God. So just a reminder to get into His Word, into His church, and trust Him with the adventure.
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Now, that song, rather new to Life FM. 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Josh Wilson has reflected on his own experiences with anxiety and depression and really turning into a desperate prayer for the Holy Spirit to take control and bring healing. That is what that song is about. I think it's quite, you know, vulnerable to share that, and really cool that he has done that and done it through this incredible song called Power. So like I said, if you love it, vote for it on the U chart. Last time I checked, it was very close to the top 10. Very close. So maybe it could get in there for this week. Lifefm.co.nz to vote for your favourite songs on the U chart.

Lapani and the listeners on Life FM. That song is called Home. I feel like it's such summery vibes, don't you? I can totally see that one blasting as you're in your car traveling around for a bit of a summer roadie. And speaking of summer, it's not quite summer chat, but spring is on the way. Daylight saving time, I've talked about it all week because I'm that excited about it. Daylight saving time begins very soon. Last weekend of September is when it changes. So what that means, we spring forward an hour and we'll have more daylight time during the day. So more hours of daylight. That is what it's all about. You can kind of start seeing it. I don't know about you, if you've noticed this. I mean, it just depends, I guess, where you are in the country, but it's lighter at night now. It gets dark later, is what I'm trying to say. And then that's even going to change very soon. Not long to go. Now we have 4 weeks until daylight saving time begins. How exciting. For me, it's just a reminder, summer is on the way. And that's my favorite season.

What could happen if the church across Aotearoa came together as one? As One NZ is a movement bringing Christians together around Jesus to worship together, pray together, and show up with hope and love in our communities. Different churches, different generations, different cultures, one heart. December 5th is the day we gather at Eden Park, but the movement starts now. Join the movement at asone.nz. 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

0: 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So cool that he's going to be here in the country. Halvey, that is. I mean, it'll be awesome if he brought over No Big Deal as well, but I don't think that's happening. But Halvey will be here for Fest 1 in 2027. Now, as I say 2027, does your mind think that's far away? That's too far away. Let's not think about that. Or are you pretty aware of where we are currently in the year? September's about to start on Tuesday, 1st of September, and that means we're very close to the end of the year. Actually, I've talked about this for a little bit now. We are closer to Fest 1 2027 than we are to Fest 1 2026, which was earlier this year. That's a wild thought, isn't it? So if you haven't got your tickets, but you'd love to go to Festival 1, you can get your tickets now. I think pricing is still tier 1, which means right now, cheapest it will be. You know, closer to the end of the year, it's going to go up. It's just going to go up in price. That's how it works. So festival.1 is the website. I'm going to say in September is probably when we'll hear from Festival 1 with another artist announcement. They've got more artists to announce, and I'm very excited to find out who else is going to be there in 2027.
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2: I've been meaning to write about the resurrection for a long time, but I have to say, every time I struggle to do it, I become overwhelmed about the great mystery of it all. I can't fully wrap my head around the death, the resurrection, and the ascension of Jesus. And then it dawned on me one day that perhaps it is too great a mystery for my human mind to fathom. That perhaps some things you never truly understand until you leave Earth. Like with the Easter story, there are many things in life you can't quite understand. And that's okay. We won't see the full picture of God's plan until we meet Him again. Now, does that mean we give up on finding the reasons why certain things happen? Of course not. But when it comes to a point where it's too great a mystery for us to solve, we just have to have faith that God knows what He's doing, and that one day, all will be clear. I'm Joy Ravella.
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The King and Country Miracle on Life FM. That song, of course, from their upcoming album, The Most Beautiful Colours. And just FYI, that album comes out rather soon. It comes out on the 18th of September. Now, we're on the 30th of September, I mean August. 30th of August today, which means not that many days, right? 19. Would that be correct? Or 8? I mean, it depends how you count it. But anyway, we have got for King and Country's brand new album on the way to us very soon. 18th of September is when The Most Beautiful Colours will come out, and I'm excited about it. Here's We Are Messengers, Halfway Home. Oh, I'm high.

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It's Eve Schleter, his song Bye Bye on Life FM. Hey, Alloy's here. Good to be hanging out on your Sunday night. Now, that song by Eve Schleter, not too high up the U chart like I thought it might be. You can vote for your favourite songs on the U chart, of course, every day if you like. 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I don't think that's happened to Bye Bye. And I don't know why. But, you know, maybe you just haven't voted for it yet and you do love it, go vote. Normally around this time, 8 p.m. is when we count down the top 10 songs on the U-Chart. We do that on the weeknights though. So no U-Chart today. In fact, Sunday, if you didn't know,

0: day we don't have a U-Chart countdown. We have one on Saturday afternoons. It's like the top 20, the extended edition of it, which is cool. And that's from 4 p.m., I believe. But yeah, no U-Chart on a Sunday night. 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
2: Hi, I'm Amanda Salmon. We know that faith without works is dead. However, service has to come out of an overflow of our love for Jesus. Otherwise, it can be empty and burdensome. It can be joyless. Jesus made it very clear that he was a man who was completely and utterly devoted to his Father. He was about his Father's business. In John 5:19, Jesus said, "I tell you, the Son can do nothing by himself. He can only do what he sees his Father doing." There was a whole lot of good that Jesus could have done, which he chose not to, despite pressure from others to act. Instead, he chose to draw aside from the crowd. Solitude and silence were his friends. First and foremost, Jesus prioritized time with his Father. We are very good at busying up our lives. Instead, let's create some margin, some space, so that we can be still and hear the Spirit of God.
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It is Life FM. Love that one from Marissa Berkey. It's called Old News, That's History. Now, that song is one you can vote for on the U chart. It's pretty new to Life FM. Lifefm.co.nz if you want to vote for it over on the U chart. I love how that song is really about renewal. It draws inspiration from 2 Corinthians chapter 5, verse 17, which speaks about becoming a new creation in Christ, where old things have passed away. Now, I've got a bit of a dilemma here because my trusty drink bottle that I've had for quite a while now, I'd say, definitely over a year, could be maybe 2 years, I'm not sure, but I've had it for a while. The internal straw has, for some reason, at both ends, kind of, I don't know how to explain this, kind of like gotten, not gotten bigger, but I guess just over time, like wear and tear, right? So a lot of the time now, the internal straw comes away from the like top, the sippy top attachment. And it's really frustrating because I'll go to take a sip of my, from my drink bottle, from my water bottle, and I can't sip anything up because the water, the straw has disattached and, or unattached. I don't know what the correct term is there. Unattached? Anyway, I don't know. Sorry, squeaky chair here. I don't know if I can buy straws separately, but it just, it feels wrong to go and buy a whole new drink bottle just because it's the straw that needs replacing. And I've got some straws at home that I thought would fit. They don't. They're too small. The straw's too small, like the circle part's too small. So I don't know what to do there. Maybe I have to like get a measurement, do some measurements and then look online for a replacement. I know the store I bought this from doesn't sell replacement straws, which I feel like that's a bit of a market there. Because how many times do your straws break for your water bottles? I feel like that happens to me quite often. And it just feels wrong, like I said, to replace your water bottle with a whole new water bottle when it's just the straw that needs replacing. Anyway, I'm going to look into that one a bit more. Maybe I will have to like do some measuring and then look online. That might be the only way to go. Here's Blanca. It's Are You Ready on Life.

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2: I don't even know what I did to deserve it. Feeling like a hostage locked in my own head. Can't explain it, heart is racing, breaking to a sweat.

Lost and Found, that is their song One Direction, Genesis 50 on Life FM. Now, as I was scrolling on Instagram the other day, came across the video, and as I was watching it, I thought, wait a minute. I feel like this guy is an artist that we have a song of here on Life FM, and I was trying to figure out, who is this? And then, of course, you know, his name, it's his Instagram account that I came across. I don't follow him. I do now. His name is Lathan Wallach. You may recognize him from this song, Gotta Be God. Gotta be him, pulling me out of that mess. Look at me now. I do have this song coming up to play very soon. But before we do it, I just want to play for you the video that came across on my newsfeed that I saw. And I thought, wow, this is cool. Honestly, as a Swiftie, I was like, this is awesome. What a collaboration I did not see coming. He basically adds in a rap verse to the latest song from Taylor Swift, I Knew It, I Knew You, which is from Toy Story 5. Take a listen. I love you.

0: Isn't that so cool? So that was Lathan Wallach just adding his own verse on top of a Taylor Swift song, I Knew What I Knew You, which is from Toy Story 5. Oh, big fan of Lathan Wallach now. Here he is with his song, Gotta Be God.
1: It's gonna bring back memories, bro. It's real. Shut up. It's coming from the soul, so bear with me on this one. I remember telling this story like it was yesterday.

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We're a Christian radio station. Maybe today you're listening and you're not sure where you stand. Maybe you're on the fence, weighing it up. We believe that God is not looking for perfection or a finished product. He's looking for a heart that's open to the possibility of Him. If you're feeling like the door is closed or you need to have it all figured out, here's a simple truth from Romans. If you confess with your mouth that Jesus is Lord and believe in your heart that God raised Him from the dead, you will be saved. If you're ready to step off that fence and see what happens, pray this. Jesus, I don't have all the answers, but I'm reaching out. I believe You are who You say You are. Come into my life, forgive my past, and show me how to follow You. Amen. No matter where you are on that journey, we're glad you're here with us.

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0: 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I have been loving filling in on Life FM afternoons. So if you don't know, that's where I've been for the last couple of weeks. One more week of that before things go back to normal on Life FM. So Rach and Beatty, who normally do the Arvo Bravo, they're actually on mornings at the moment. They've got one more week of waking up super early. but it does mean things will go back to the new normal from 7th of September. So that is actually very soon. I don't think I can say too much about it. What I can say, producer Tabby, she'll be back. Sulla will be back. They'll be back on the morning wake up. Plus, that's it. I don't think I can say. plus something else. Someone else, perhaps. Anyway, I think I've said too much already. Just know we're taking our new announcer photos this coming week. I've got to organise my outfit for that, actually. Yeah, I've got to sort that out. Anyway, you'll find out very soon what is happening. I don't know if we're actually going to do any sort of announcement. I think you're just going to have to tune in on Monday, the 7th of September, to find out what the morning wake up will now sound like. How exciting. Not long to go, just over a week.
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Evie Asher with Free on Life FM. Now, earlier this week, I went back to my ballet class. It's been a minute. I have been sick. I got the flu a couple weeks ago. And then even the week after that, I still wasn't feeling great. So I missed maybe two classes, which is not great this time of year because we've got our dance show coming up in September. We've been, you know, practicing, learning this dance, and I just feel very behind. I know the first half of the dance pretty good. It's for ballet. I don't know if I've said that yet. I think I have said my ballet class, yeah. The second half of the dance, I keep looking at everyone else to make sure I'm doing the right thing. Unfortunately, though, I am at the front for the second half, and I can't look to the person next to me because she's actually, we're facing different ways at a certain point. And I made that mistake many, many times at dance class the other day. So yeah, really need to work on that. We do have a video of us doing the dance, but I feel like I'm too embarrassed to watch it because I know I'm doing the wrong thing. And I've forgotten it. But I should watch what everyone else is doing so I can practice at home, right? Anyway, I'll be fine. I think I've got 4 or so weeks to go. I'll be fine. She'll be fine. I'll be fine on the day, surely.

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1: 2 Corinthians 12, verse 9. And then he told me, my grace is enough. It's all you need. My strength comes into its own in your weakness. Once I heard that, I was glad to let it happen. I quit focusing on the handicap and began appreciating the gift. It was a case of Christ's strength moving in on my weakness.
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KB and Ben Fuller with Father on Life FM. Eloise here. Now, I've been filling in on afternoons. It's been really fun. Something I have brought to, I don't want to say the table, but to the show is the top three topic. So as we count down the top three songs at 3:30 p.m., we do a top three topic. And on Friday, I think it was a very good topic. So I'm going to share it again just with you now. Top three spreads. There was some great chat about this one. Peanut butter featured very heavily in people's top three. I think it was on almost everyone except one person and my top three. So there you go. When I would ask, you know, are you having crunchy or smooth? A lot of the time, crunchy was the go-to, the favourite. But something I also realise, a lot of people loving apricot jam. I don't think I've had it that often. You know, sometimes at maybe like the hospital or at a hotel, you know, with your toast, you can choose your spread. Apricot jam is usually one of those. I may go for it, but I'm not buying a jar of it, you know? Just a nice little change, but I don't know if I could commit to a whole jar of apricot jam. I'm a big fan of raspberry jam, though. Raspberry jam is my jam, honestly. I love how Ross texted in on Friday afternoon and he said, a little late to your spread debate. I loved that. The rhyming and calling it a spread debate. So good. And he suggested homemade apricot and pineapple jam. Never ever have I had pineapple jam before. But, you know, apricot and pineapple, what a good combo. Now, I have to mention, Neville, big, big peanut butter fan. He's a peanut butter lover. He said number one, two, and three, they were all peanut butter, but with different things. Oh, actually, number one was just peanut butter on its own. And when I, you know, asked, are you having crunchy or smooth? He replied in caps lock, crunchy, definitely crunchy. So there you go. Anyway, so that

0: is that was the top three topic on Friday. We've got another week of me filling in on afternoons. Looking forward to that. Hey, if you've got a top three topic idea, by the way, feel free to suggest them. You can text through 8168 with the keyword life and, yeah, suggest your top three topic idea because maybe I'll choose that for this coming week. You can text through now 8168 with the keyword life.
1: 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For more info, visit remamedia.co.nz.
2: In 2 Chronicles 20, there is a story of a king whose people were about to be attacked. The Bible says that after the king prayed, he spoke with the people and chose worshippers to walk out in front of the army, singing praises to God. As they praised, the Lord fought on their behalf and defeated their enemies, rescuing them. Has the enemy risen up against you? Has life been throwing challenges at you? Have you felt attacked, mistreated, or forgotten? Don't be discouraged, don't lose heart, and don't give up. Open your mouth and start to praise God. Praise comes before the battle, and as you do, God is fighting on your behalf, making things happen behind the scenes and defeating your enemies. Stop saying it's never gonna happen and talking yourself out of what God has promised you. Stay in faith and keep praising God, knowing He will work out everything for good. I'm Ben Cherry, pastor of City Point Church, Auckland.
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0: Natty Jane with Upper Hand on Life FM. Love that new one from her. If you love it too, you can vote for it on the U chart, lifefm.co.nz. 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Well, that song is all about how you've got the upper hand because God's got your back. You know, as a Christian, we know that God has us, and that means we've got the upper hand. I love it. It's such a great message behind that song there, and so catchy too. Like I said, you can vote for that on the U chart if you are loving it. lifefm.co.nz. Hey, coming up, I'm going to be playing a really great song, I would say, that was... oh, maybe 6 years ago, it was very popular on Life FM. I'm seeing if I can just play you a clip of it, just to get you excited about this one. Oh, hang on, I've searched the wrong thing here. There's an easier way to do this. Okay. We're here, we're good. This one is coming up in just over 10 minutes' time.
1: There's a kind of love that God only knows.
0: Dolly Parton, unfortunately, she passed away earlier this week. Quite heartbreaking, but she was a woman of deep faith, right? So our hope is that she is up in heaven with the Lord, and she has done incredible stuff for Christian music. I mean, she's more of a country artist, definitely a country artist, but she has actually collaborated with a few Christian artists, and we've got a few of those songs on Life FM. I thought I'd play that song, God Only Knows, coming up soon, because it was quite a popular song, I think maybe back in 2020. So that's on the way in about 10 minutes. Right now, it's Need to Breathe with Hideaway.

Faith FM, Corey Asbury out singing the Angels. Now, one many would probably call an angel here on Earth, Dolly Parton, has sadly passed away. This was announced on Wednesday that she died peacefully. She was facing a brief battle with cancer. She was 80 years old. But because of, you know, Dolly Parton's incredible contribution, right, to just music in general, obviously an iconic country artist, but she has teamed up with Christian artists as well. And a few of her songs that she's like featured on, we do have in the Life FM library. So I thought I'd play one. I've played this during the week on the afternoon show, but I'm going to play it again because I think it's a great song. She featured on for King and Country's God Only Knows. They had quite a few versions of this because it was a very popular song, but this is my favorite version, definitely. It's for King and Country and Dolly Parton, God Only Knows on Life.

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0: here on Life FM. That was Madison Watkins, Open the Eyes, Praise You. That song has been doing very well on the U chart. It has been in the top three a couple times during the week on the U chart. 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
2: That sinking feeling when the low battery warning flashes across your phone. We all know it. 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Prayer, worship, scripture, these are all of our charges. They don't just keep us going, they fill us up with the strength to live fully. The warning signs often show up before we notice. That irritability, emptiness, exhaustion that no amount of sleep can fix. Those are our spiritual low battery alerts. And the solution isn't shame or striving harder, it's plugging back into God's presence. The good news? God's power supply has never run out. His spirit doesn't overload or wear thin. His presence is constant, available, and abundant. So maybe this is your reminder today. Check your soul's battery. Pause. 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Recharge in the one who keeps you alive and strong. I'm Mickey from inbetween.org.nz. I hope this sparks your thinking. Let's see what God does with it.
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Tyrion, you remain on Life FM. That song from her newly released album, Mad Big World, it just came out about a week ago. Make sure you check it out. There are about 17 songs on there, but You Remain has been very, very popular. I think it's generated over like 800,000 streams or something like that. It's such a good song though. You can vote for it on the U-Chart if you are loving it. This one from Bodhi, it's called Obsessed on Life.

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0: Ethan Bear and Joelle Barnes, Only One That Matters on Life FM. Eloise here. Now, I am super excited because coming up in September, not too long from now, is it eight? Oh, might actually be 4 weeks or just less than now. 4 weeks from today, I have got my dance show. So I do a ballet class every week. I go to a ballet class. And at this particular dance studio, every year, usually in September, we do a bit of a dance showcase. So every class will learn a dance and then do this dance. Because there's quite a few people that go to this particular dance studio and there's quite a few classes, we actually have to do 3 shows on the day, on show day, because it's just, there's not enough space for everyone that wants to come along and support. So we've got to do 3 separate shows, but I'm very excited about it. I wasn't able to do the show last year, even though it was a very beautiful dance that we were learning in our ballet class. It was the same day as my niece's wedding. So this year, no other commitments. So I'm very excited about that. And I cannot wait for the show day. It's going to be fun. It's always a fun time. It really is.
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3: Someone once told me that Psalm 37 is for guitar players because it begins, "Fret not." It's a good psalm, but verse 25 sticks out. "I have been young and now am old, yet I have not seen the righteous forsaken or his children begging for bread." How can Christians pray this psalm when it seems to be patently untrue? In our fallen world, all too often the righteous suffer and children go hungry. I don't want to brush away this question with an easy answer, but one way forward might be that the psalmist is expressing his hope in God, even when other evidence seems to point to the contrary. In prayer and liturgy, we can enact the world we hope in rather than the world we see. When a parent comforts a child in the middle of the night and says, "Everything's all right," it isn't a lie because Christians can affirm that in God, all things will be healed and restored. I'm Katie Markar from the theology program at the University of Otago.

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Martin Smith and Raya, it's Joy, the dance mix on Life FM. Hey, if you love that song, make sure you vote for it over on the U chart, lifefm.co.nz. 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Festival One, of course, it is going to be back for another year. I mean, that should be as expected, right? Festival.one is the website to go to if you want to get yourself tickets. It's going to be such a fun time. And currently, tickets are at Tier 1 pricing, which means cheapest now, then it will be later. Okay, so if you know you want to go and you're like definitely going, but you just don't have tickets yet, you need to get them now because it's only going to go up. Okay, hey, September's coming up as well. The first will be Tuesday this coming week. And I feel like in September, we're going to hear from Festival One with another artist announcement. So stay tuned for that. In the meantime, though, at the moment, Halvey has been announced as an artist headlining Festival One. That's awesome. It'll be his first time performing in New Zealand. And I'm kind of thinking it might actually even just be his first time in the country, which is pretty cool. Get your tickets now, festival.one. Here he is with his song, True. The truth is

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0: turns slowly. 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

Grace Vineyard Music, Joshua McGregor and Marley Sola on that track there. It's Alive, a very popular song here on Life FM. It has been in the top three for the most part of this week, I'd say. Hey, coming up next Sunday, so a week from today, do you know what it is? Yes, Father's Day. Do not forget. Father's Day is on Sunday, the 6th of September. It's always the first Sunday in September. Easy way to remember that one. But next week, so actually from tomorrow, we'll be giving away Tony's Chocolonely Chocolate Bars. So you can win one to treat your hero, treat your dad with a treat. So do listen out. This will be happening on, I think, most shows. So on the, I don't want to call, I don't know if it's called the Morning Wake Up at the moment, but basically with Rach and Beatty in the mornings and then the day show. I think Sharon is back. Hopefully she's feeling much better after potentially having the flu all of last week. And then me, afternoons, I'll have some chocolate to give away too. So there you go. Listen out for your chance to win and be able to treat your hero with a treat. Sit here

Yeah. Sitting here looking at my reflection, wondering who am I? Everybody's got some kind of purpose they're chasing. I'm just

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1: 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It's just so good. 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

0: 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Coming up, we've got the word for you today. 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
4: The Apostle Paul asks, "Do you look at things according to the outward appearance?" If we're honest, our answer may be often. Well, let's look at David's story. When the prophet Samuel paid a visit to David's family, looking for the next king for Israel, he wanted to meet all of the sons of Jesse. But David the youngest wasn't even asked by his father to join them. Left to tend to the sheep, Jesse assumed that David's age and lack of experience compared to his older brothers made him not worthy. But David was top notch for the job, glowing with health, it says in 1 Samuel 16 verse 12, and filled with courage. He was not a scrawny boy, his father saw. He was meant to have an important position. Similarly for us, God has our opportunities lined up, despite what anyone may say about us not making the cut. So it's always worth praying for patience and bravery with people who make us feel inferior. Let's love them, but not believe their put-downs. Let's remember that God's given His life for us, so we already have His approving welcome. So what now? Who has put you down, whether a past or current thing? It's time to pray for a patient and forgiving spirit. Pray for wisdom on how to move forward. Being filled with grace and love doesn't mean that we have to accept something that's outright wrong. Write the offense down, pray over it, and share it with a wise friend if you need to talk.
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Coming up to 11. On the way, our worship hour. Every night on Life FM, we've got a full hour of worship music. So this is 11 p.m. until midnight. And I'm very excited because to kick it all off tonight, I've got this one lined up.

Just Grateful by Elevation Worship. This will be the first song on the hour tonight at 11 p.m.

0: Ephesians 2 verse 8. Saving is all His idea and all His work. All we do is trust Him enough to let Him do it. It's God's gift from start to finish.
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Benjamin William Hastings and Blessing Offer. That's the thing about praise on Life FM. Eloise here. I hope you've been loving the start of the hour, the river, our worship hour. This is something we have on Life FM every night. Doesn't matter what, you know, day of the week it is, we'll always have worship music. 11 p.m. until midnight. I feel like I've kind of missed this part of the day as I fill in on afternoons, but it's really nice that I get to do the Sunday night show and then have this during it. Coming up, I will share with you today's gospel reading. So that's on the way. Right now, it's Valley of Worship by Seth Schlitter on Life.

secret. And when it led me to the cross, only then I understood that even in the ruthless pain, there's a river.

Lori Asbury with Egypt on Life. Coming up to halfway through the hour, the River Our Worship Hour, this is a great place to just pause and reflect on God's Word. The reading is from Matthew 16, from verse 21 through to 27. Jesus began to make it clear to his disciples that he was destined to go to Jerusalem and suffer grievously at the hands of the elders and chief priests and scribes, to be put to death and to be raised up on the third day. Then, taking him aside, Peter started to remonstrate with him. "Heaven preserve you, Lord," he said. "This must not happen to you." But he turned and said to Peter, "Get behind me, Satan. You are an obstacle in my path, because the way you think is not God's way, but man's." Then Jesus said to his disciples, "If anyone wants to be a follower of mine, let him renounce himself and take up his cross and follow me. For anyone who wants to save his life will lose it, but anyone who loses his life for my sake will find it. What then will a man gain if he wins the whole world and ruins his life? Or what has a man to offer in exchange for his life? For the Son of Man is going to come in the glory of his Father with his angels, and when he does, he will reward each one according to his behavior." That is today's gospel reading. If you want to reflect on it some more, you can find it in Matthew chapter 16 from verse 21 through to 27. Let's get back into the hour, our worship hour. This one from Cody Carnes, it's Run to the Father on Life.

Andrew Rip, it's Rejoice on Life. If you are ever in need of prayer, you need to post your prayer. 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It's King of My Heart on Life.

United, so will I 100 million times on life. Eloise here. Thanks for hanging out on your Sunday night. I hope you've had a wonderful evening and a blessed weekend. That's it from me. Not quite the end of our worship hour. This goes until midnight, so maybe three or so more worship songs to fit in before then, but this is where I'll say goodbye. I hope you have a great evening, rest of your evening, and I'll catch you tomorrow. I'm back on afternoons, which has been really fun, and I've been enjoying it. Hō marie, mā te atua koe e manaaki. Good night, may God care for you.

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6: Today's episode is called We Walk by Faith. That's something the Apostle Paul talks about in these verses from 2 Corinthians.
7: We are always of good courage. We know that while we are at home in the body, we are away from the Lord. For we walk by faith, not by sight.
6: 2 Corinthians chapter 5, verses 6 and 7. St. Paul says Christians walk by faith, not by sight. That was from the ESV. Another translation puts it this way. It's what we trust in but don't yet see that keeps us going. It's a powerful picture of the Christian life, living with confidence in what God has promised, even when we can't yet see it. I'm a bit of a history geek. I'm really interested in history, and I'm particularly interested in the Second World War. There's a story from World War II I recently came across which illustrates this idea beautifully. Joel Anderson writes about a photo of his mother from that time, from the 1940s. It was taken when she was a young woman engaged to be married. She sent the photo to her fiancé, who was serving in the military overseas. There's a crease down the middle of the picture. It's the mark of where he folded the photo so he could tuck it into his pocket. When he received that photo, he wasn't actually fighting. He had been captured by the enemy. He was being held in a Nazi prisoner of war camp. On the back of the photo were his name, his rank, and the details of the Stalag where he was imprisoned. Despite being caught up in the middle of a war, and despite being held captive, he carried that photo with hope. He believed the future would be good. He trusted that one day he would be reunited with the woman he loved. His circumstances were bleak, but his confidence in the future kept him going. That's the kind of posture Christians are called to have. Our present circumstances here on earth might not always look great. Life can be difficult. The world can feel uncertain. But like Paul says in 2 Corinthians, we can be of good courage. We walk by faith, not by sight. We trust in what God has promised, even when we don't yet see it. It's what we trust in but don't yet see that keeps us going.
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3: Jeremiah 32:27 declares, "I am the Lord, the God of all mankind. 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
1: 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He gave His Son, His one and only Son. 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So that no one need be destroyed. 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
4: 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And instead let's ask, what is God doing in this situation to bring about new life within me and around me? I'm Reuben Munn from Shore Community Church. 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
6: Nice shirt and nice shirt can mean two very different things and come from two very different places. Two people can do basically the same thing and have completely different motives. David takes a census and 70,000 people die. Crazy, right? Counting and censuses itself aren't bad. The Book of Numbers exists, right? So the issue with David wasn't necessarily the action, it was the intent. You can do the right thing, but from the wrong place. You can make a wise decision from pride. Things can look faithful on the outside, but be driven by self-reliance underneath. God isn't just looking at what we do. He looks at the heart. He cares about what's going on underneath the surface. That's what makes this challenging. Even good actions can come from an unhealthy heart. There's some times in my life where I have to pause and ask myself a simple question. Why? Maybe there's some decisions we need to make or some things that we already do where maybe we need to just pause and ask ourselves, why? I'm Nathaniel and I found life is better with the presence of God and the people of God. So a quick reminder to get into His Word, into His church and trust Him with the adventure.
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5: Perhaps where we're at now is draining us of the energy we need to get through. When we're in a desperate place, let's never forget that God's arms are around us, even when we can't see the light at the end of the tunnel. Let's head to John chapter 6, verses 1 to 15, where Jesus and his disciples are faced with a crowd of 5,000. Five loaves and two fish aren't exactly the lunch that this massive crowd was hoping for. The disciple Andrew's response reflects exactly how we can feel when we look down at the minimal supplies that we have. In John chapter 6, verse 9, he says, "What good is that to this huge crowd? Who can blame him? It's natural." But that's just it. It's natural. To look at our situation through God's eyes is to rely on his long history of supernatural faithfulness. The Bible is full of unchangeable situations. Imagine how the early church felt about Saul, the most violent opponent of Christians. No one would be blamed for thinking Saul would never turn to Jesus. He wanted God's people chained up. But a few verses later, he's with the disciples serving Jesus. God wants to show us how he can and will blow the natural pessimistic responses we have out of the water. So what now? Given up on something you hoped might work out? Pray and then take another look at it. Maybe God will confirm you should leave it, or maybe he wants you to look at it from his point of view. See what happens.
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What could happen if the church across Aotearoa came together as one? 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
3: One day, I came across a video of a family living in extreme poverty. My heart broke for them. I remember tossing and turning that night. I kept asking myself, okay, how can I fix this problem? The more I thought about it, the bigger the problem seemed and the smaller I felt. Before I knew it, I began to withdraw myself. Then I felt God say to me, I'm not meant to fix everything. I just have to do my part. I was so fixated on solving a problem that was never meant to be solved by one person alone that it crippled me from taking action. What is it that breaks your heart? Poverty, domestic violence, the unsafe? Remember, you don't have to fix the whole problem. You just have to do your part. So take the pressure off and think of it this way. If God is stirring your heart, it's not for no reason. Your actions will bring change. I'm Joy Ravella.
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3: Blessed are the poor in spirit, for theirs is the kingdom of heaven. Blessed are those who mourn, for they shall be comforted. These are the first and second Beatitudes from the Sermon on the Mount that Jesus gave, from Matthew chapter 5. Poor in spirit means to be humble. Humility is the realization that all your gifts and blessings come from the grace of God. To have poverty of spirit means to be completely empty and open to the Word of God. Those who mourn speaks of those who express deep sorrow over sin and repent from their sins. The freedom found in forgiveness of sin and the joy of eternal salvation is the comfort of those who repent. Blessed are the poor in spirit, for theirs is the kingdom of heaven. Blessed are those who mourn, for they shall be comforted.
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4: Hi, I'm Amanda Salmon. We can fall into the trap of living by an unspoken set of rules which say something along the lines of, when you prove yourself to me, I will forgive you. When you are kind to me, I will extend kindness to you. When you give me the service I deserve, then I will give you the respect you deserve. But that is not the kingdom way. Whilst we were still sinners, Christ died for us. In the kingdom, we get to go first. We get to be kind first, to forgive first, to change first. We get to bless first, to serve first. We get to love first. That is how Jesus lived, and this is how we are called to live. Let's be people who are known by our love. This is the kingdom way.
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0: 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We're a Christian radio station. We believe that no matter how loud the world gets, there's a peace that surpasses all understanding. We believe that you weren't meant to carry the weight of tomorrow on your shoulders today. If you're feeling overwhelmed, or perhaps just a little lost in the noise, take a moment and breathe. We want you to know you are seen, you are known, and you are deeply loved. If your heart is heavy, let's take a moment together and pray. Lord, I give you my worries and my weariness. Replace my anxiety with your peace and my doubt with your strength. Guide my steps today and remind me that I'm never walking alone. Amen. Hang on to that promise as you go about your day.
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3: Ever heard of Buridan's donkey? 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So, he starves. Not because there wasn't provision, but because he didn't choose. 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But God's not the author of confusion. Proverbs 3:5-6 says, "Trust in the Lord with all your heart and lean not on your own understanding. 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It comes after. So don't be like the donkey. You're not stuck. You're not lost. You're being led. Take a step. Trust God with the rest. 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I'm Anna Noble from AchievementDiscoveries.com.
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3: Isaiah 40 verse 31 says that those who wait for the Lord shall renew their strength. I have to be honest with you, I don't really like waiting. I don't particularly enjoy traffic jams, big lineups at the checkout, or long waits for an appointment. I prefer to be moving, to be going forward and making things happen. The good news is that this scripture is talking about a different type of waiting. It doesn't mean I just sit around and do nothing. It's pressing pause on our fast-forward paced lives and taking time to be silent and listen to God's voice. Not to be rushed, impatient, or approach God as a chore to be quickly accomplished, but to be silent and trust. And there is a promise that those that do this kind of waiting shall renew their strength. They'll be refreshed and restored, guided by the voice of God. I'm Ben Cherry, pastor of City Point Church, Auckland.
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3: Did you know that the sun is so big, the Earth could fit into it 1.3 million times? If you wanted to drive to Pluto in a car, it would take over 6,000 years. Haven't got that kind of time? Don't worry, it would only take 25 years in a space shuttle. The cosmos is unbelievably big, but you don't need modern science to know that. In the Bible, the psalmist marveled, "When I look at the heavens, at the work of your fingers, the moon and the stars which you established, what is man that you are mindful of him? He is amazed that the creator of all this should care about us." Just think about that. The God who created supernovas and black holes also created you and loves you. Jesus became a human being like us, so that together with him, we could all be crowned with glory. With the psalmist, we can truly say, "O Lord, how majestic is your name in all the earth." I'm Katie Markar from the theology program at the University of Otago.
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2: In this update, students are underwhelmed by the loan changes National would make if re-elected. Graduates would be able to pay off their debt over a longer period, with compulsory repayments lowered from 12 to 10%. Meanwhile, it's thought job seeker changes will teach young people a benefit isn't the way to start their working life. The Social Security Amendment Bill passed under urgency on Friday night. It ends job seeker payments for 18 and 19-year-olds whose parents earn more than $67,000 a year from November. The hunt goes on for survivors from Nepal's catastrophic flash debris flow. More than 2,500 people are still missing after last week's disaster, with the death toll almost 800. Fears a new police disciplinary policy could undermine the presumption of innocence. Last month, the police force widened the scope for instances where employees can be suspended without pay during a disciplinary process. That's news.
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2: In sport, coach Andrew Webster's unhappy with leaked points in the Warriors' 46-32 home NRL League win over the Knights. Regardless, the result has them top of the ladder via points differential, with one regular season game to go. The Ranfurly Shield will remain in Northland until at least September 12, after a 2010 defence over Tasman at Whangarei. The country's women's eight have finished sixth in the final at the Rowing World Championships in Amsterdam. New Zealand have beaten Syria 126-74 in their men's basketball World Cup qualifier in the Philippines, and England have won the three-test cricket series against Pakistan with a match to spare, triumphing by 194 runs in the second fixture at Lord's. That's sport. I'm Jodie Gill.
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4: Northland to Manawatu, including Coromandel Peninsula, Tau Maranui and Taihape, a few showers. Bay of Plenty and Taupō, mainly fine with isolated showers. Gisborne and Hawke's Bay, fine. Severe gale westerlies and exposed places south of Hastings. Honowhenua to Wellington, also Wairarapa, Nelson and Marlborough. Fine this morning, then scattered showers from afternoon. Severe gale westerlies and exposed places about Tararua District. Buller to Westland, showers clearing to Westland and grey this evening. Canterbury, mainly fine with the chance of a shower about Banks Peninsula, then scattered showers everywhere from afternoon. Otago, Southland and Fiordland, showers some heavy and squally with hail, thunderstorms possible about Southland, Clutha and Dunedin, snow lowering to about 200 metres this afternoon, possibly affecting high roads, gale westerlies and exposed places.
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5: 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Now we look inside, and what we see is that anyone united with the Messiah gets a fresh start, is created new. The old life is gone, a new life burgeons. Look at it.
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1: Big things are coming to the morning wake up. Next week, it all begins. Until then,
5: Rachel Beatty.
1: Keeping the seat warm. Good morning, Morena. It is week three, the final week of the Arvo Bravo takeover of the morning wake up. We've got one more week to sufficiently warm these seats up. Been sitting on them for 2 weeks now, so they're nice and toasty.
6: Well, we leave and they get cold, and then we have to come back and warm them up
1: again. It's a full-time job, really keeping them warm.
6: It sounds like we don't leave the studio once the show finishes and we just stay
1: just sitting here, sat
6: on our phones. No, but this time next week, Rach, the new morning wake up will be here to greet you as you start your day.
1: Very exciting. Also, along with the new morning wake up, there's going to be new photos. Mm. We have to get new photos taken, which, I mean, so exciting, right?
6: We're nervous. We're not going to lie. We've been talking about it off air. Particularly, I said this over the weekend, actually. It's the posing.
1: Mm.
6: It's the posing that really causes me anxiety.
1: And is it the same thing as it is for me, where I just don't have confidence that I don't look really, really dumb?
6: Very cringe.
1: And that someone's not going to say to me, hey, sorry, I hate to be this person, but you do look a bit stupid. Don't do that pose. Because I've got two poses. The one is the, millennial peace signs.
6: Mm-hmm.
1: That's my go-to.
6: Yep.
1: And then the heart.
6: Yep.
1: That's all I got.
6: That's two, and we're going to need a lot more than two.
1: And I use those for the kids' show photos.
6: Yes.
1: So.
6: And we've got to take the photos together as well, so it's not just your own
1: pose. I think that makes
6: pose.
1: It better, though. Like, someone else in the frame to sort of distract from your awkward.
6: And just to be like, you know, we're both feeling like idiots, and we'll just
1: share the anxiety. You do have to just go in and be confident and otherwise, you look awkward because then you get there and you're like, hang on, what do I do with my hands?
6: I've never had arms in my life before. I don't know where they go. How do I move them? I don't know.
1: Yeah, exactly. But it's going to be fine. It's going to be great.
6: It's going to be fine.
1: We also have been told to wear like red, yellow, orangey clothes. My wardrobe is just blues, greens, browns and blacks and whites.
6: You know mine
1: maybe
6: as well.
1: Gray.
6: I mean, you
1: this
6: see
1: is
6: me
1: just
6: every
1: black
6: day.
1: And white.
6: A lot of black. A
1: yeah,
6: lot
1: which
6: of
1: is not
6: black.
1: The vibe.
6: We're
1: so.
6: Both very fair in terms of our skin colour. Me, especially
1: photos,
6: in terms of my hair.
1: The photos they sent through as like an example, they call it a treatment. They were all very beautiful models, beautiful.
6: I hope that's what they think of us. That's
1: well,
6: I'm going to choose to believe that they go, man. Rich and Beatty, they look like these guys.
1: I don't think we're that cool. I think they
6: maybe
1: need
6: tan.
1: A bit of a...
6: We're not that tan, I'll tell you that much.
1: Hey, coming up, going to the moon. I think this one is going to be easier than last week. I've tried to make it less of a challenge. There are three things.
6: That's what you want to hear, right? I've tried to dumb it down to your level, Beatty.
1: I think the other thing is we're used to doing this at 3 o'clock when you've had the whole day to warm up.
6: This is a good point.
1: It's bright and early in the morning, so your brain's still working itself.
6: It's still waking up.
1: Yeah, it's still waking up. So, three things that I'm bringing to the moon, I'll tell you next. There is something that they all have in common, and you can decide, along with Beatty, what those things are and why they can all go to the moon. Coming up next.

0: Good morning. 9 minutes past six on your Monday. You got Rach and Beatty with you.
1: 5, 4, 3, 2, 1.
0: And attempting to blast off to the moon. There are a few things that can go to the moon this time around. They do have something in common. It's over to you to figure out what it is. The three things that I'm bringing to the moon so far are as follows. A piano, a pew, and paper.
2: A piano, a pew, and paper. Can I bring pepper?
0: No.
2: It's not as simple as things beginning with P.
0: That would be very easy.
2: Surprised. Pepper cannot come. Can a hymn book
0: come? Yes, a hymn book can come to the moon.
2: I need to remember how to spell hymn.
0: H-Y-M-N?
2: Yep. I had all the right letters, just not in the right order. Anyway, hymn book can come. A piano, a pew, and paper, and a hymn book can come. Can Rachel, sitting here in front of me, come to the moon?
0: No, unfortunately not this time around.
2: Can Beatty
0: go
2: to the moon? Okay.
0: I'm going to say, don't think there's any people that could come to the moon.
2: Oh, interesting. No people at all?
0: No, no people.
2: Okay, okay. But a hymn book can. Paper, pew, piano. Can a lectern?
0: Yes, a lectern can come to the moon.
2: I have a theory.
0: Yeah, say your theory.
2: It's okay to say my theory?
0: I know what your theory is going to be.
2: And it's not what my theory is. It's not things found in a church.
0: No, it's not.
2: I was going to say, because hopefully you would say that, yes, you would find Beatty and Rach in a church.
0: No, it's not things found in a church. I can see why you would think that, though, because a lot of the things that do fit the category are found in a church.
2: Can an organ, like, you know, not internal
0: so
2: organs.
0: So your internal organs, no, but organ, the instrument, yes, that can come to the moon.
2: It really seems like my theory should be correct.
0: I know, but it's not.
2: Okay. Okay, I've got to set that aside as what
0: you're
2: saying.
0: I would say a church does over-index in this thing. But
2: interesting.
0: Just completely by coincidence. There are lots of things that can come that are not found inside a church.
2: Can you give me one example of something not found in a church that could come to the moon?
0: Looking around the room now, I am going to bring a window pane, which I'm now just realizing is something found in a church.
2: But it's also found, it's not specifically found in a church. It's not like you immediately think church.
0: A window pane can come to the moon. In fact, any book can come to the moon. It doesn't have to be a hymn book. Yeah.
2: Any
0: maths book can come to the moon. You got to have maths on the moon. You got to calculate your trajectory back.
2: You really need
0: maths. Maths book can come, a piano, a pew, paper. Any book can come, an organ, and a window pane. Any more theories?
2: I've got one, but I think I'll save it for
0: now. Okay, save that and get in touch. 8168 keyword life. You can either guess what the rule is, or you can just text through something and ask if it can come to the moon. Figure out together what this thing is. 8168 with the keyword life.

0: 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Rach and Beatty with you, attempting to go to the moon this morning for your Monday. These are the things that so far can come to the moon, and I've added three more to the end. A piano, a pew, paper, a window pane, an organ, any book can come, a lectern, an apple box, a surfboard, and a disposable fork can come to the moon. There is something that binds all those things together. They have something in common. That is the rule that means they can come to the moon.
1: Before this moment, my working theory was things found in a school. But now that I think about it, that won't work because you said no people are allowed to come.
0: Yeah.
1: I thought, you know, we're not in a school
0: anymore. This is going to be an unmanned mission to the moon.
1: Oh, I see. Well, can a robot then go?
0: I would say if it was a... I'd say no unless it was a very, very archaic robot.
1: Interesting.
0: But I, even now that I say that, I don't know that... You know what? No. Let's not complicate things. A robot cannot come to the moon. A toy robot, maybe? But it really depends.
1: Can a soft toy come to the moon?
0: No.
1: Interesting. A piano, a pew, paper, window pane, organ, book, lectern, apple box, surfboard, disposable, fork. Interesting.
0: I'll say this as well. Disposable forks of the latter years can come. Disposable forks of the 90s and probably early 2000s probably can't come.
1: I think I know now. I've got a guess, but I'll save it for now. Well, let me see if I can do this. No. I don't think that works. No, it doesn't.
0: Okay, ask if something can come, and I'll try and work out whether you have it or not.
1: Can a desk come to the moon?
0: Yes, a desk can come to the moon. I think maybe.
1: I don't know that I do, though, because window pane is tripping me up. I don't think it
0: what's
1: is.
0: What's tripping you off about window pane?
1: Well, I don't... Unless there's something I don't know about window pane. Okay,
0: Wait, hang on. Window pane.
1: Can a glass
0: now realizing
1: yes.
0: See,
1: I'm wondering if is window pane specifically incorrect on this list?
0: I'm now realizing that a pane may be something different to what I originally believed. I meant to say window sill.
1: Did
0: I say window pane?
1: You did.
0: Okay, no.
1: Do you mean window frame?
0: I do mean window frame.
1: Okay, cool. Sweet. That makes a lot more sense because that was the one thing that was tripping me up going, no, hold on,
0: did
1: this
0: I
1: can't
0: say
1: be right.
0: Window pane. I know what a pane is.
1: You do know what a pane
0: glass,
1: is.
0: But
1: yeah.
0: In my brain. A pane.
1: Oh,
0: I meant to say frame.
1: Look, as somebody with dyslexia, I do not blame you, but cool. Okay
0: that means
1: I think my theory has much more validity.
0: I will say somebody on the text machine texting 006 has gotten it correct.
1: Okay. I don't have the text machine open, so
0: but
1: I'll find
0: I think
1: out.
0: You do. You want to give me one more thing that you are going to bring?
1: Yeah. Can a pirate's peg leg
0: Yes, a pirate's peg leg can come to the moon. What do you think the rule is, though? You can get in touch now on 8168 keyword life. A piano, a pew, paper, a window frame, an organ, all books, a lectern, an apple box, a surfboard, a disposable fork, a desk, and a pirate's peg leg can all come to the moon.
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10: Kia ora tātou. Welcome to A Minute in History with The Hope Project. One of our early New Zealand heroes was a lady named Elizabeth Colenso. Born here as the child of missionaries in 1822, she grew up tough. Confronted by gross violence, including the murder, eating and cooking of one of her friends in front of her, she decided she wanted to give her life to serving Māori like her parents had, bringing the ways of peace. The problem was women weren't allowed to be missionaries unless married. And so she got married and with husband William moved to Napier to serve local tribes. One time, when 8 months pregnant, they decided to have their baby near English-speaking friends and promptly walked from Napier to Gisborne. Soon after, with baby in arms and a three-year-old by her side, she walked back. Elizabeth was said to have spoken te reo Māori better than she could speak English and worked among Māori, particularly in education, her entire life. We have some great stories in our history. Let's know them. See hopeproject.co.nz for more.
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0: Hayley Hager, the way I do on Life FM's Morning Wake Up. Good morning. It is time to reveal going to the moon. Joey got in touch to ask, can Pinocchio go to the moon? Yes, Pinocchio can go to the moon.
1: Yeah, I think so. Yep. Okay, good. That further confirms my theory.
0: Now, the things we know so far are a piano, a pew, paper, a window, frame, not a pane, a frame, an organ, books, a lectern, an apple box, a surfboard, disposable fork, a desk, and a pirate's peg leg.
1: Now, just a quick clarification, because you said all books can come. I think the majority of books can come, but any you get on a Kindle or similar.
0: E-books cannot come.
1: Yeah. Okay. Shall I say what I think it is?
0: Yeah, what do you think the rule is?
1: I think it's specifically things made from a tree, not just things made out of wood.
0: Yes, that is correct, because, I mean, I would have accepted things made out of wood. I guess paper is kind of a type of very thin wood.
1: That's a great question. A really hard word to say.
0: Googleable
1: question.
0: Is Googleable? Wait, Googleable.
1: Googleable. It's fun to say, right?
0: Is Googleable. That a word? That's Googleable.
1: That's Googleable.
0: That should Googleable. Be a new segment. okay, yes, things made out of a tree. So anything that's made of paper, anything that's made of wood, or any other thing. You could have actually said, like, can I bring maple syrup? And I would have said, yeah.
1: That's a good point.
0: Bring it along, because that comes out of a tree, out of the maple tree. But yes, well done, because a couple people got in touch. Diane... Although the pain did confuse her.
1: It
0: did everybody.
1: That's okay. We clarify.
0: She says things made from wood. Yes, somebody else, things made of wood. Yes, that is correct. So well done. Did I live up to my claim that it was going to be easier today?
1: Yeah, I think, though, tomorrow we've got to go.
0: Tomorrow?
1: Yeah, tomorrow. We've got to go. Oh, no, we won't be doing this again tomorrow.
0: This is the last time.
1: Oh,
0: and you got it.
1: Another
0: well
1: one
0: done.
1: That's a little bit harder.
0: Well, I'll do that.
1: I won't be there.
0: You're leaving the country.
1: That was my last going to the moon.
0: But you've gone out on a high.
1: That's true.
0: Well done, Beatty.

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4: In this update, students are underwhelmed by the loan changes National would make if re-elected. Graduates would be able to pay off their debt over a longer period, with compulsory repayments lowered from 12 to 10%. Meanwhile, it's thought job seeker changes will teach young people a benefit isn't the way to start their working life. The Social Security Amendment Bill passed under urgency on Friday night. It ends job seeker payments for 18 and 19-year-olds whose parents earn more than $67,000 a year from November. The hunt goes on for survivors from Nepal's catastrophic flash debris flow. More than 2,500 people are still missing after last week's disaster, with the death toll almost 800. Fears a new police disciplinary policy could undermine the presumption of innocence. Last month, the police force widened the scope for instances where employees can be suspended without pay during a disciplinary process. That's news.
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7: Good morning. Yeah, next week, big things coming for the Morning Wake Up. Before we get to some news you might have missed, which is coming up, I just want to say somebody did, on air just before, you're looking very concerned, Beatty, somebody did mention that maybe paper could theoretically be a type of very thin wood.
8: That somebody...
7: We won't say who that was.
8: Well,
7: but...
8: can we say this? That somebody wasn't me. Okay, we won't say who it was,
7: okay,
8: though.
7: anyway, after some Googling, as we did say, it was Googleable. It turns out, no, it's not. Neither is cardboard. The threshold, I said, the person that was Googling it, that said it, said, what is the threshold then? If it's, I don't know why this is so fascinating to me all of a sudden. If you put it down to pulp somehow and then reconstitute it, it can't be wood anymore.
8: Which we then questioned, what is chipboard or MDF?
7: That's a conversation for another day.
8: There will be somebody listening, though, who
7: knows
8: this.
7: And it will be very
8: this.
7: Painful for them to hear something that is just absolutely common sense.
8: Yeah, we sound like morons. But look, it wasn't me that Googled it. Hey, anyway, coming up next, we've got some news you might have missed.

0: news.
1: Good morning. It is Life FM's morning wake up. Time for some news you might have missed.
2: Travelling to Thailand for this news you might have missed. Recently, there was the Miss Universe Thailand competition, and there was a theme. Now, I've got to say this. I don't know much about beauty pageants. They range in all sorts of shapes and forms. Feel how you do about a beauty pageant. I did need to point this out. They had a theme of fruits and food, and the costumes.
1: That makes it sound like fruit isn't considered food.
2: It's a very good point.
1: I guess they like the alliteration.
2: Well, some people did come as fruit and others more full dishes because they had outfits that were iconic dishes from Thailand. Somebody came as pad thai, tom yum soup. Somebody else came as a grilled chicken. Somebody else a giant prawn. You have to just find this online because I cannot do it justice just describing it.
1: Mm.
2: These outfits are phenomenal.
1: Very extravagant. And I think, you know what, if you're going to do a beauty pageant, this is the kind of thing I want to see.
2: Yeah.
1: Something that is just very out of the ordinary. Something that is actually really cool.
2: It really is indicative of, wow, world of wearable arts, where it's just like, how is that? They are full dishes and they are wearing them and moving in them. And
1: but
2: then
1: one
2: they
1: of
2: even...
1: them, the skirt is the plate.
2: Yeah, exactly.
1: Yeah, it's like an upturned skirt with stockings, and then the skirt that's turning up is like the bowl, and then they've got all this fruit around them, the little parasol at the top.
2: Different costumes had different features, so they could move something and it would be like a chopsticks picking up the noodles and rising up. And so they had, yeah, these functions. Honestly, incredible, and it makes me very hungry.
1: That is some news you might have missed.
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13: Perhaps where we're at now is draining us of the energy we need to get through. When we're in a desperate place, let's never forget that God's arms are around us, even when we can't see the light at the end of the tunnel. Let's head to John chapter 6, verses 1 to 15, where Jesus and his disciples are faced with a crowd of 5,000. Five loaves and two fish aren't exactly the lunch that this massive crowd was hoping for. The disciple Andrew's response reflects exactly how we can feel when we look down at the minimal supplies that we have. In John chapter 6, verse 9, he says, "What good is that to this huge crowd? Who can blame him? It's natural." But that's just it. It's natural. To look at our situation through God's eyes is to rely on his long history of supernatural faithfulness. The Bible is full of unchangeable situations. Imagine how the early church felt about Saul, the most violent opponent of Christians. No one would be blamed for thinking Saul would never turn to Jesus. He wanted God's people chained up. But a few verses later, he's with the disciples serving Jesus. God wants to show us how he can and will blow the natural pessimistic responses we have out of the water. So what now? Give it up on something you hoped might work out? Pray and then take another look at it. Maybe God will confirm you should leave it, or maybe he wants you to look at it from his point of view. See what happens.
12: 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You can also read it online at our website.
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0: Good morning, it's Jamie McDonald on Life FM, coming up to your verse of the day.
1: Yeah, as always, jumping into some scripture on the morning wake up, even when we the Avo Bravo are filling in today, jumping into John chapter 4, verse

0: Good morning, Atsa Maria. It is time for your verse of the day.
1: As always, that massive thank you to the Bible Society. We are in John chapter 4, verse 14. But whosoever drink of the water that I will give him will never be thirsty again. The water that I will give him will become in him a spring of water welling up to eternal life.
0: Yeah, I love this verse. It's kind of a very well-known and often quoted verse, the words of Jesus. But it also makes me think of Jeremiah 2, verse 13, which Jesus is actually quoting from the Old Testament in this particular verse. That verse says, "My people have committed two sins. They have forsaken me, the spring of living water, and have dug their own cisterns, broken cisterns that cannot hold water." And he's quoting this idea of being the living water. And that would have been quite provocative for those who were going, hang on a second.
1: Quite dramatic almost.
0: You're calling yourself the living water. That surely is blasphemy because we know in the scriptures that that's Messiah. And of course, so many of them didn't believe that Jesus was the Messiah.
1: Scandalous even.
0: It would have been scandalous. But he's saying, hey, I am the living water. And I also love that there's almost, I mean, it's pointed out there, there's two sins here. The first is this idea of trying to do it all apart from God, trying to do it on your own. And of course, we know that that just leads to, I mean, it doesn't work, right? Trying to do it all on your own, it's like pulling up water from the well and you have a drink and then you're thirsty again, like a few hours later. But Jesus is saying, I am the living water. And when you drink from this water, you will never thirst again. You will have eternal life. And he's explaining it using those old scriptures, which the people would have known really, really well.
1: Yeah, it's a beautiful reminder that even this evocative language that makes so much sense back in biblical times still has application, still makes a lot of sense to us today. As human beings, we know what it is to thirst. We know what it is to really need and want water. And that analogy of being the living water, never thirsting again, being sustained fully forever through Christ, still rings true in 2026. It is our Bible Society verse of the day.
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4: And this update, students are sceptical National's proposed loan changes will keep graduates in New Zealand. If re-elected, the party would ease compulsory student loan repayments from 12% to 10% and charge those living overseas an extra 1% in annual interest. Meanwhile, it sought the government's job seeker changes teach young people a benefit isn't the way to start their working life. It ends job seeker payments for 18 and 19-year-olds whose parents earn more than around $67,000 a year from November. Labor's promising, if elected, to have a bill before select committee in the first 100 days to ensure those leaving retirement villages get their money back within 3 months. The bill will also propose establishing a simple, accessible, independent disputes resolution service. Devastating scenes in Nepal as the death toll from last week's flash flooding rises to almost 800. More than 2,500 people are still missing, including 5 New Zealanders. That's news.
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4: In sport, coach Andrew Webster's unhappy with leaked points in the Warriors' 46-32 home NRL League win over the Knights. Regardless, the result has them top of the ladder by a points differential over the Panthers with one regular season game to go. Golfer Daniel Hillier has finished in a tie for second at the British Masters on the European Tour. He's finished at 11 under par overall, 3 strokes behind former grocery delivery driver Joe Dean, whose wife was caddying. The US Tennis Open singles are underway at Flushing Meadows. Women's third seed Jessica Pegula has advanced to the second round with a straight sets victory. In Premier League football, Manchester United, Chelsea and Sunderland had wins, but Leeds and Brentford drew 1-1. That's sport. I'm Jodie Gill.
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6: Northland to Manawatu, including Coromandel Peninsula, Tau Maranui and Taihape, a few showers. Bay of Plenty and Taupō, mainly fine with isolated showers. Gisborne and Hawke's Bay, fine. Severe gale westerlies and exposed places south of Hastings. Honowhenua to Wellington, also Wairarapa, Nelson and Marlborough. Fine this morning, then scattered showers from afternoon. Severe gale westerlies and exposed places about Tararua District. Bulla to Westland, showers clearing to Westland and grey this evening. Canterbury, mainly fine with the chance of a shower about Banks Peninsula, then scattered showers everywhere from afternoon. Otago, Southland and Fiordland, showers some heavy and squally with hail. Thunderstorms possible about Southland, Clutha and Dunedin. Snow lowering to about 200 metres this afternoon, possibly affecting high roads, gale westerlies and exposed places.
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8: 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A thief is only there to steal and kill and destroy. 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
7: One more week to go. The new look morning wake up lands next week. Until then, Rach and Beatty have got you covered. Oh,
9: 2 weeks down, one more week to go, Beatty.
10: The way she said that, one more week to go.
6: just one more week of the Arvo Bravo, then we promise we'll bring you the morning wake up.
9: There'll be a new morning wake up starting. Well, one person will be new. Mm. We can't say who that person will be.
6: And we cannot say if that person is male or female. We can't tell you anything about them. We do know, though, that they will be a new arrival to Life FM.
9: Yes, and we would like to bring them into the fold with some icebreakers.
6: Look, we're going to meet this person for the first time very soon. And of course, we need to get to know them very well, very quickly. They're going to be on air with us. Not with us. Yeah, but they'll jump in from time to time, right? They'll be a part of the team.
9: Can you imagine if next week on Monday we turned up at 5:30? Guys, what are you doing here? It's our show now. We're going to be on the show
6: We've staged a coup. That's what you're saying. Is we've taken
9: they
6: over.
9: They said, go home and don't come back until your show.
6: If we get in just before them and we get, you know, we've got the seats taken, we chain ourselves. We want to do the morning wake-up, we say.
9: No, I'm looking forward to sleeping in a bit more. But yes, we do want to have a look at some icebreakers because there's a lot of kind of just average icebreakers out there. Like
6: there's
9: the
6: a lot
9: most
6: of really
9: average.
6: Bad ones.
9: Well, I hate the one where I don't even know if you could call this an icebreaker where it's just like, all right, everyone, go around the circle and tell us a fun fact about yourself.
6: Tell us something nobody else knows. Why?
9: Yeah, why
6: would
9: is
6: I share
9: that
6: a deep, dark secret?
9: Why does it have to be a deep, dark secret? It just has to... You know what I always do in those situations? I say something no one else knows because, like, it's just... Why would I tell anyone that? Like, I had cornflakes for breakfast. No one knows that. But it's not very interesting.
6: So what are some actually good icebreakers? Do get in touch, 8168 with the keyword life.
9: But before that, we're going to get into a bit of light reading for your Monday morning.
6: Yeah, this is... I'm looking forward to this.
9: Yeah, I am too. The Dictionary of Obscure Sorrows. We're going to talk about it next.

0: Yeah, because this is a guy who I believe this came out in about 2021, and I've heard of it before. You can look this up, by the way. He has come up with a bunch of words to describe things that he believes are, at least for him, a universal emotion, a feeling that doesn't have a specific word, at least in English, and he believes that by giving it a word, he'll allow people to be able to, I guess, understand the feeling better.
1: We often hear that this Scandinavian country has a word for that very specific thing that we have to articulate in many words.
0: German, there'll be a word for everything.
1: Yeah, we have to articulate it in multiple words here in English. We're looking maybe if we can find some words and maybe even create some words.
0: Well, we thought we could expand this particular book. We'll get in touch with John and say, hey, we've come up with some more.
1: I mean, after all, we are the Arvo Bravo on the morning wake-up. Now, he has to take us seriously.
0: That lends some extra credence to the Arvo Bravo. I want to give you an example of one of these words, because I know it's called the Dictionary of Obscure Sorrows, but it's not sorrow as in, like, everything's terrible. It's kind of just a, maybe a slight melancholy feeling.
1: I was going to say the word melancholy.
0: Melancholy, I think, is a good way to describe it. Here's one which I relate to, I imagine many will relate to. It's called lycotic, L-I-C-O-T-I-C. And this is defined as the anxious excitement of introducing someone to something you love, only to notice its flaws for the first time.
1: Now, this for me triggered this feeling. And I wonder if there's a word for this, because it's very similar to that. You're very excited to show somebody something that you love. And then, of course, because you're watching it more critically, because they will be.
0: Like a movie or a TV show,
1: That feeling when you're sitting down to watch a movie that you've chosen. Say,
0: you've hyped it up a lot.
1: I say, Rach, you've got to see this movie.
0: And then you're like, oh my gosh, wait, just keep waiting for the good part.
1: Yeah. Rach, you come round, sit down, watch the movie. And what happens is you say, I've got to go to the bathroom. All good. I'll pause the movie. And you say, no, don't worry about it.
0: Crushing.
1: You say probably the words, actually.
0: Oh, no, it's fine. No need.
1: Yep. Oh.
0: Yeah, why
1: and you're
0: is
1: just
0: that?
1: Sitting there, because you've gone to the bathroom and I'm just sitting there watching this movie that I supposedly love on my own, going, it's
0: and
1: a terrible movie.
0: And all of a sudden,
1: this
0: hate
1: movie
0: it.
1: Sucks. It's always been a bad movie.
0: To me with songs. Like, I'll have songs that I'm like, this song is the best piece of music I've ever heard.
1: I mean, it happens with reels, like just sharing.
0: Yeah, you know? Send somebody a song or they hop in your car and hear the song, you send them a reel and all of a sudden it's like, oh, look at this hilarious reel, baby. It's not funny anymore.
1: We need a word for the emotion on the other side of that, where you've been pressured into watching this thing. It's been so hyped up by
0: and you're
1: your
0: like,
1: friend.
0: I you're could like, not care less about this.
1: Yeah, but I don't want to offend my friend. Yeah. So I'm going to be like, aha, that's real funny.
0: Get me out of this situation. that's lycotic. The anxious excitement of introducing someone to something you love, only to notice its flaws for the first time. Here is one more that I think is probably one of the more well-known ones that are from this book. It is Sonder. And you don't relate to this so much, but I definitely did. This is the profound realization that every random stranger is living a life as vivid, complex, and central to them as your own is to you.
1: Oh.
0: So that guy...
1: It's quite a beautiful moment.
0: Yeah, that guy that you saw walking across the road, he has a life. And it's obvious, right? But you just suddenly have this rush of realization that, oh my goodness, he's...
1: It's more than
0: his
1: that
0: life
1: conscious
0: is his
1: thought.
0: Life, and he is... You know, he has his own problems and feelings and this rich, vivid life that he has just as much as mine.
1: Yeah, it's more that conscious understanding. It's more that emotional, like, it just kind of hits
0: feeling.
1: You. It really kind of grabs your chest and you're, oh, that person is so... I could never even begin to understand every minute part of
0: and
1: their life.
0: And for every single person alive, that is the case. Yeah, that's Sonder.
1: Very deep thoughts early on a Monday morning, I would say.
0: Yeah, but we want to actually expand this dictionary because I think there are very specific feelings. And look, it doesn't have to be a sorrow. It could be any feeling, any emotion
1: it
0: that
1: could
0: you could describe.
1: Feeling.
0: Yeah, that you could describe and we will come up with a name for it.
1: Yeah, it's more specific than I feel happy or sad. It is, you know, as we said, that specific circumstance and that emotion that wells up because of that thing. What is that
0: thing? That you think other people will relate to.
1: Yeah, it's universal. Get in touch. If you've got an example, 8168 with the key.

0: It's 17 past 7. That is Kiwi music from Oscar Ironside on Life FM. We are adding some words to the dictionary today. We have the power to do that.
1: Well, specifically, the Dictionary of Obscure Sorrows. And we want you to get in touch, 8168 with the keyword life, because we're talking about words that define those very specific feelings.
0: Mm, those often, emotions that don't have a word.
1: Yeah, we often find a lot of other languages seem to have a specific word for that thing. Not so much in English, but let's change that.
0: Yeah, well, you send us the feeling, the emotion, whatever it is, explain it as best you can, and we will come up with a succinct one word that can be the word that's used for that.
1: You can call, by the way, 0508 Life FM. But a few people already getting in touch, Rach.
0: Yeah, somebody has said that, and I believe there may be names for this in other languages, but as far as I'm aware, not in English. They say, what about a name for the feeling of finding a sense of joy and wonder and aestheticness in the small things? Like everything in your life looks magical all of a sudden, the way the light falls on your lounge carpet in the morning or the steam rising from a cup of coffee. I understand that feeling.
1: Tinted glasses. Well, that's what I'm thinking.
0: I think it's more than that though, because it's like little things that suddenly seem. It's like you're imagining your life as a series of vintage photographs.
1: Oh, yes.
0: Things look.
1: Looking at your life on film almost.
0: Maybe it's film tinted glasses, but we need a better word for it.
1: I'm trying to combine rose and film and maybe something else.
0: But do you understand the feeling?
1: Rofilmic.
0: Rofilmic?
1: I'm having a rofilmic day. Because it's very, and like an aesthetic as well.
0: Yeah. A rofilmic day.
1: I'm having a rofilmic
0: day. Yeah, it's that day where everything just feels, I don't know.
1: You feel like the main character, because every little moment is
0: the way
1: is
0: the
1: accentuated.
0: Light sort of hits the carpet and you're up early.
1: Oh, the sun beams coming through the window.
0: Right. Yeah. You know what that is? It's very rofilmic.
1: Mm.
0: Hopefully that's not already a word.
1: Nah, surely. I'm proud of us. I like that. Rofilmic.
0: I mean, you came up with it. Thank you to that person who texted through. Here's a real one, though, that is from the Dictionary of Obscure Sorrows. And this is something, again, that I certainly relate to. Chrysalism.
1: Chrysalism?
0: The peaceful feeling of being indoors during bad weather, safely watching a storm from inside. Oh. Even better, if you're in bed, you've got the day off, you're reading a book and it starts to rain.
1: And see, to me, again, because chrysalism...
0: It's like a chrysalis.
1: In your bed, you've got to have that kind of almost burrito shape to your duvet. You've really snugged up nice and tight.
0: Mm.
1: Everything outside is chaotic, but inside, you're safe.
0: You're like in a little chrysalis. And we're both like doing this weird little gesture with our hands and our fingers.
1: What has happened is our whole bodies have drawn in close.
0: But not in a scared way, in like a little...
1: Yeah, I'm cozy.
0: It's like when you hop into bed and you're... This doesn't sound weird, but you're like rubbing your feet together like a cricket because you're like, oh, nice and cozy.
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7: Outside of my window, sometimes I hear the tui. 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On its own, each sound might seem strange, but together, it's stunning. Worship can feel like that. My voice might sound thin, yours might crack, someone else might be off key completely. But when we gather, our mixed offerings rise together into something that God calls beautiful. He delights in the layers, not just the polished bits. Sometimes I think my worship has to be perfect. The right words, the right posture, the right tone. But if God delights in tui, surely he delights in my imperfect song, layered with everyone else's, of course. The beauty is in the blend, not the solo. So sing, even if it feels squeaky and strange, offer your notes and trust that God is weaving them into something far richer than you can even hear. I'm Mickey with inbetween.org.nz, and I hope this sparks your thinking. Let's see what God does with it.
2: 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The refreshed morning wake-up launches next week. Until then, Rach and Beatty are here to keep the seat warm.
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0: girls are friendly exes, that's my testimony.
1: Good morning. You got Rach and Beatty with you on your morning wake up on Life FM. Coming up with some words to add to the dictionary, specifically the Dictionary of Obscure Sorrows.
2: I'm glad, though, that we've moved away from sorrows. We've got some more joyous emotions joining us.
1: Yeah, well, this one I think is a sorrow.
2: Okay.
1: This came through from David. He says, the feeling when there's a delicious ice cream pavlova and fresh fruit dessert and you realise you're on a diet. That is very specific with the dessert.
2: And then we were going to come up with a name for this.
1: But David has beat us to it, and he's come up with a name. He said, I think it's called, now let me pronounce this right, dessertspiration, the desperation and desolation of no dessert. Dessertspiration.
2: I was going to come up with something like degret, diet regret.
1: Oh, yep. But it has to be specific to dessert.
2: Dessert.
1: No, it's too hard to say. I like dessertspiration.
2: I like it too. Hey, let's go to the phones because James joins us. Good morning, James.
3: Hey, good morning. Good morning.
2: Okay, now, James, you've actually got a couple of words for us. What are those two words?
3: Ultimalicious and penultimalicious.
2: Ultimalicious and penultimalicious.
1: I mean, malicious means to do something with ill intent.
2: Mm.
1: But I don't know, or is it...
2: Is it closer to delicious than
1: that's
2: malicious?
1: The other thing.
3: Yeah, closer to the second one.
2: Okay, what does this mean, James?
3: So you know how you try something the first time, like, say, tiramisu cake, and the first bite is, oh, my God, that's amazing.
2: Yes, yep.
3: And you say, I better have another bite, and that's still just as good. But then at some stage, you lose the taste, and you're like, nah, it's just cake.
2: Oh,
1: okay.
2: So the taste of it actually fades away. I see. Because in my mind, I thought it was to do, James, with you are enjoying this thing, but then there is the sadness that envelops you because it has to end in the last couple of bites. And even though you're eating it and enjoying it, there is the sadness that goes with it because the experience is going to end.
1: Oh, so that's kind of a different thing then. So then, James, what's the difference between ultimalicious and penultimalicious?
3: Penultimate means second to last, so you don't know until you find the last bite that was tasting good. Which was penultimate.
1: Wow.
2: This is a good one,
1: really,
2: James.
1: I really thought about this.
2: I really like that a lot.
1: Okay, well, definitely we'll pitch that to, who was it, John, who's written this dictionary. Well, he's added his own words to the dictionary. But get in touch. We are adding to the Dictionary of Obscure Sorrows. I'll give you one more that is actually a real one that's in there because I relate to this a lot. I don't know if you will. It's called, and I think it's pronounced onism.
2: Onism. What does onism mean?
1: Is the awareness of how little of the world you will ever experience despite knowing that countless places and lives exist beyond your own.
2: It's just impossible for you to go everywhere and experience everything.
1: I have this when I think about outer space, which is so stupid because I think, I'll never leave Earth.
2: Well, do you think?
1: That's really sad
2: to
1: me.
2: Do you think in heaven... I'm sure God must have some sort of experience where you can go, all right,
1: today's
2: space
1: day. I'm going to Mars today. Yeah, space day. I would love that.
4: Just 5 years old, running through the pew.

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5: In this update, students are sceptical National's proposed loan changes will keep graduates in New Zealand. If re-elected, the party would ease compulsory student loan repayments from 12% to 10% and charge those living overseas an extra 1% in annual interest. Meanwhile, it's thought the government's job seeker changes teach young people a benefit isn't the way to start their working life. It ends job seeker payments for 18 and 19-year-olds whose parents earn more than around $67,000 a year from November. Labor's promising, if elected, to have a bill before select committee in the first 100 days to ensure those leaving retirement villages get their money back within 3 months. The bill will also propose establishing a simple, accessible, independent disputes resolution service. Devastating scenes in Nepal as the death toll from last week's flash flooding rises to almost 800. More than 2,500 people are still missing, including 5 New Zealanders. That's news.
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7: 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The new look Morning Wake Up lands next week. Until then, Rach and Beatty have got you covered.
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8: Yeah, holding down the fort for another week before the new Morning Wake Up will begin. And as part of that, we want to know what your good icebreakers are.
9: Yeah, your actually good icebreaker as opposed to those ones that are often pulled out when a new person arrives, because, of course, this will be a new person to our team. We can't say too much about them just yet. We have been given an embargo, I suppose.
8: Yeah, it's been embargoed until Monday.
9: Okay, but there will be more information coming about the new arrival, a new person that we will be meeting for the very first time. What is the icebreaker that we should pull out?
8: Now, I don't have much to offer in the way of good icebreakers, but I will say one that I hate, just so that no one texts it through. I really dislike it's either two truths, one lie, or sometimes it's two lies, one truth.
9: Right.
8: Because it requires so much thinking.
9: And you hate thinking?
8: No, but it's just like, you're playing multiple games. You're playing the game of like, okay, I've got to make this fairly tricky. Like, it would be lame if someone guesses it straight away. But I've also got to make myself sound interesting. It's like being told to think of two fun facts about yourself and also a third fake fun fact. It's the fun fact times three.
9: Yeah, look. So about that particular one, it's also how competitive you want to be, because some people take this way too far and they're like, I have been to Paris. I haven't been to Paris. And it's like these double negatives. Oh. And it's just like they're so close. And it's not actually about winning or, you know, fooling
8: getting
9: somebody.
8: Getting to know the person.
9: It's
8: the
9: actually
8: whole point.
9: Yeah, exactly.
8: Well, you do get to know them. You get to know that they are very competitive and maybe just a bit too competitive.
9: Maybe a little bit too competitive.
8: You might go, I'm going to avoid that person from now on. What is an actually good icebreaker? If you have one that maybe you've done at your workplace or at a school, at uni, whatever it was.
9: Surely you've stepped into a new place in your life and you have to get to know people, and some workplaces different organizations, groups, they'll break out the icebreaker. What was the one that you experienced or have that is actually good?
8: I'm just remembering the icebreaker we did at acting school, which I would not recommend.
9: There are so many bad ones out there. This is the point. This is the reason we're doing this.
8: Good ones. I think it was actually very good in the context of you're going to be working very closely with these people. They're going to be your scene partners, whatever. We had to sit down and just stare each other in the eye for like, I think it was like 2 minutes, which doesn't sound like a long time, but it was. It was very long.
9: Can you imagine?
8: That makes sense in the context of like a drama school.
9: Can you imagine the new person arrives? Because they're arriving this week. We'll meet them before they become on air. Can you imagine? We go to them and we go, hey, forget all this, you know, initiation, all the
8: tour
9: that you're
8: doing. We're
9: just
8: going to connect on a deep level.
9: Come sit here in this chair and I'm going to look deeply into your eyes for 2 minutes. And then we'll know each other. We don't need to use words. We know each other.
8: You say that, but genuinely, it does make you feel connected, because I think it's so rare that you actually look somebody in the eye for an extended period of time.
9: Like,
8: now I'm like, what are you doing? Don't look too deeply into my eyes. I'm not suggesting this. I'm just saying that's bad.
9: Are you saying that maybe the chemistry of the Arvo Bravo would improve if we sat down and did this for 2 minutes?
8: No, I don't think that it would. I don't want to do that.

0: It's Corey Asbury out singing the angels on Life FM's Morning Wake Up. Rach and Vady with you. Seeking your help this morning for icebreaker games that are actually good.
1: There is a new person joining the Morning Wake Up next week. Of course, we're filling in at the moment until that happens Monday next week. I would say, Rach, throughout this entire conversation, I've really struggled to not mention this person's name, to not say when blank arrives.
0: I'm just stop talking, I think, is a good idea.
1: Well, just if you notice a moment where you think it's going to come, you just...
0: No, stop talking.
1: Well, that's going to be hard, Rach.
0: Stop talking
1: job
0: about
1: is,
0: this person, I mean.
1: Well, this is the reason we're doing this, right? Because they will arrive. They're going to join the team and we want to get to know them pretty quickly.
0: I'm so tempted now to blurt out a fake name by accident. But I'm not going to do that.
1: Carlos!
0: Well, now they know it's not Carlos.
1: Well, that's true. Anyway, so what is a good icebreaker? An actually good icebreaker? Because let's be honest, there's a few pretty poor ones out there.
0: This is one that I think is good. A couple of people texting through this one. Any game that requires you to answer sort of an out-the-gate theoretical question that I think actually tells you a lot about the person.
1: The way their brain works.
0: Yeah.
1: For example, what would be an out-of-the-gate question, right?
0: Well, probably just any of the questions that I've asked you in the studio. Like, something like along the lines of, would you rather call your firstborn child Power or Noah Noah?
1: This happens
0: quite often.
1: Their name
0: has to be Noah Noah.
1: I need you to know this
0: right
1: now.
0: Those are the next two songs coming up, by the way.
1: You need to know, you listening right now, that when we're off air, if we've got nothing to talk about, we're pretty set for what's about to happen next. Rach will commonly go to that question. She'll randomly look at the playlist. And it's always intriguing. And it would be Power, by the way.
0: Not Noah Noah?
1: Who wants to be called... I mean, Noah is a normal name, but then...
0: But it's not Noah. It's
1: every
0: Noah,
1: time
0: Noah.
1: The teacher at school is taking the role, it's Noah Noah.
0: But it would be spelled as one word.
1: Oh,
0: so
1: that's even worse.
0: Again, see, I feel like this type of question, it's so bizarre and stupid and ultimately it's dumb. Like, you're never going to have this choice. But it does tell you a lot about the person.
1: Yeah, but the thing is, right, if you're playing that as the icebreaker to get to know the person, you need them to express their reasoning
0: behind
1: it.
0: Yeah, you need them to give their working
1: theory.
0: They
1: need to verbalize
0: why. It would be lame
1: why.
0: If they just said, oh, just do Power.
1: Yeah. Oh, Power, I think.
0: You'd be like,
1: but
0: well,
1: why?
0: But why? Yeah, and I think people naturally will do that. They'll naturally want to explain why. Would you rathers, I think, are really good for this. Like, a lot of my out-the-gate questions are would you rathers.
1: Melissa got in touch to say a little bit of a variation to one we mentioned earlier, which is the two truths, one lie, or, you know, different depending on how you play it, is everybody writes down a fact about themselves. They go into, like, a hat, and then you draw them. And the person who has the fact has to guess who the person is who gave the fact.
0: Oh.
1: So I'm guessing this is more of a group scenario. Yeah. Say we're all together in a group of like seven.
0: But would the person who's new, because in this case it is somebody new that's going to be coming in, would they have less of a chance of knowing whose
1: fact is
0: whose?
1: Well, that makes it kind of interesting because they're going to make their decision based off simply all they know from you, which is very little,
0: which
1: and
0: is
1: the
0: just,
1: way you look.
0: Yes, and this could lead to...
1: disaster conversations,
0: which makes it a good icebreaker, I think. If it could potentially
1: well
0: end
1: done.
0: In disaster, I think that's a good icebreaker.

0: It's Madeline Ray. That is Noah Noah on Life FM. Rach and Beatty with you on your morning wake up.
1: Looking for an actually good icebreaker. New person is joining the Life FM team next week. The new morning wake up is coming. We want to get to know this person deeply, but also quickly. Mm. We've only got a week before they're on air. So what is a good icebreaker?
0: Yeah, that's the question we have been asking. We've given, I think, a lot of examples of bad icebreakers and some good ones. But Rebecca joins us on the phone. Hi, Rebecca.
2: Hiya.
0: What is your icebreaker?
2: This is one we use at our youth group all the time. And it's, what's your favourite way to eat a potato?
0: Ooh, that is good. Because we've actually weirdly discussed this on air before.
1: We have. Okay, what's your answer to the question, Rach? How do you like a
0: okay,
1: potato?
0: Wait, there's so many answers, though. I think it either has to be... Okay, I think it has to be roast, but really, really crispy. Or mashed with cheese and gravy.
1: Ooh, see, I was thinking waffle cut fries.
0: Oh, I didn't think about fries being a part of the equation.
1: Yeah, of course.
0: But something's been added to it, though.
1: Waffle fries? Well, yeah, I guess it's got breading on the outside. Mm. Mm. What about you, Rebecca? What would your answer to that question be?
2: Mine is always hash browns.
0: Oh, I forgot about hash browns. Oh, I love hash browns.
1: That's
0: I had one
1: really
0: this morning.
1: Really good one. You had a hash brown this morning?
0: Do you know, I've been having a hash brown every morning since I've been on the morning wake up. I don't
1: and
0: know
1: you
0: why
1: didn't
0: I just admitted
1: say
0: that on
1: hash
0: here.
1: Brown.
0: I completely forgot that it's made of potato.
1: What do you think, though, Rebecca? It says about us that we answered the way we did. Is that what can we infer?
0: What can you deduce from that?
1: Yeah, about us.
2: I don't know. We never really tried to get that far. We just
0: I think that's a great icebreaker, though, because there are just so many ways to eat a potato. And you naturally just want to explain why that has been your answer.
1: And I think it's always going to happen as well, that you're going to have that moment where somebody else mentions another way to enjoy a potato and you go, oh, I didn't think
0: How
1: of
0: do
1: that.
0: I think, well, exactly. Hash browns. Yeah, okay. That's a great one. I've also thought of this one, which I just think could be funny for about 5 seconds.
1: Hold on. You've thought about this one because you literally use this one. Well, no, you've done it with closer people, right?
0: Oh, no. I wasn't going to talk about that one.
1: Oh.
0: I wasn't talking about that one. that makes it sound really bad. It's not. I was going to talk about, imagine if you said, oh, guys, we're going to do an icebreaker, and then you walk into the room and there's just a whole bunch of massive ice cubes in hammers.
1: Right.
0: And you get to break ice. What?
1: We're going to do dad jokes a little bit later in the show.
0: No, I think...
1: That was terrible.
0: That would be hilarious. Imagine people's faces
1: hilarious.
0: As they
1: you think
0: walk in.
1: Hilarious.
0: I think it would be hilarious for about 5 seconds.
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6: In this update, National says it's only right to crack down on student loan debt from overseas borrowers. The party's new policy would allow graduates who stay in the country to pay off their debt over a longer period, but those living overseas would be charged an extra 1% in annual interest. But students are underwhelmed. Victoria University Student Association President Aidan Donoghue says students have raised plenty of issues this year, and this policy doesn't touch one of them. And Labor is promising, if elected, to have a bill before select committee in the first 100 days to ensure those leaving retirement villages get their money back within 3 months. Survivors who escaped last week's deluge in Nepal are returning to ruined villages. 5 New Zealanders are believed to be among the missing. And ABC News Australia's Rachel Clayton says hundreds are arriving at disaster centres with no belongings.
7: We've been told from people who were on the ground that when people arrived to see if their home had survived, they couldn't even locate where their home used to be.
6: That's news.
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6: In sport, a basketball homecoming and family reunion for Charlize Leger-Walker. The 24-year-old Tall Ferns topping off a year where she became the first New Zealander drafted to America's WNBA by committing to the Porirua-based Hokomanoa Queens in the Tō'ihi Women's League. Leger-Walker's teaming up with her older sister, Crystal, an opportunity which is too hard to pass up.
8: I haven't played with her since Washington State, and I thought I would probably get a chance here in the Tall Ferns, but obviously I got injured, she's had a baby, and the paths just didn't cross.
6: Scott McLaughlin has finished second behind Pato O'Ward at the latest IndyCar Series race in Milwaukee, and Hayden Padden and co-driver John Kennard have finished second at the World Rally Championship event in Paraguay. That's sport. I'm Jodie Gill.
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10: Northland to Manawatu, including Coromandel Peninsula, Tauranui and Taihape, a few showers. Bay of Plenty and Taupō, mainly fine with isolated showers. Gisborne and Hawke's Bay, fine. Severe gale westerlies and exposed places south of Hastings. Honowhenua to Wellington, also Wairarapa, Nelson and Marlborough. Fine this morning, then scattered showers from afternoon. Severe gale westerlies and exposed places about Tararua District. Buller to Westland, showers clearing to Westland and grey this evening. Canterbury, mainly fine with the chance of a shower about Banks Peninsula, then scattered showers everywhere from afternoon. Otago, Southland and Fiordland, showers some heavy and squally with hail. Thunderstorms possible about Southland, Clutha and Dunedin. Snow lowering to about 200 metres this afternoon, possibly affecting high roads, gale westerlies and exposed places.
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11: Galatians 5 verse 22. But what happens when we live God's way? He brings gifts into our lives much the same way that fruit appears in an orchard. Things like affection for others, exuberance about life, serenity. We develop a willingness to stick with things, a sense of compassion in the heart, and a conviction that a basic holiness permeates things and people. We find ourselves involved in loyal commitments.
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12: The wait is nearly over. The refreshed morning wake-up launches next week. Until then, Rach and Beatty are here to keep the seat warm.
13: Good morning, Atamaria, Rach and Beatty with you on your morning wake-up. Final Monday that we'll be on air. I won't say the show because that would spoil it, but I've just been regaling you with the journey that I went through last night as I finished season three of a show I've been loving, and everyone, not everyone, but about 50% of the main characters died.
14: I do really appreciate. I appreciate that you asked before you got into spoilers.
13: Oh, yeah, I said, are you going to see this?
14: Do you think you'll ever watch the show? And I thought, you know what? If I'm being honest, maybe it's on the list, but I'm not going to get to it. Yeah. So, yeah.
13: But it is that thing, though, of you don't think that a main character is going to die. But the one thing I've learned from this show is that if you're a main character, there's a 70% chance you're going to be killed.
14: Can I also say this? Speaking of main characters, there are some combinations of people here at Rima Media that when they're together, you just get a little worried.
13: Oh, yeah, yeah, yeah.
14: And moments ago, we saw, and nothing against these people, by the way, it's not anything to do with them, their personalities. We saw Owen from our technical team and Bjorn, the new boss, coming towards the studio and then suddenly backtracking. And I don't know why, but that really screams to me.
13: Well, it seems like something's technically wrong.
14: There's those two together, failure. That makes me really worried.
13: I would assume people can still hear us, that everything's fine.
14: Surely.
13: Everything's working, technically
14: yeah.
13: speaking.
14: Well, they'll need to next for Adam versus Eve.
13: Yeah, Adam versus Eve. We have got another round of this. Girls have cracked 100 now. Guys are 5 points behind on 95.
14: Okay, so they can certainly shorten the gap today. Get ready. Adam versus Eve coming up next.

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1: And it's time for...
2: Alrighty, here we go. Girls on 100, boys on 95. Sincerely, Rach, I don't know what it is, but biologically, my body says when Adam versus Eve starts, you need to go to the bathroom. I don't know what it is.
0: We need to look into that.
2: But I'm going to ignore that in my brain right now, and we're going to focus.
0: Okay, that's good.
2: On what's going on.
0: Okay. Are we ready for the category?
2: Shall I give the category?
0: Yeah, you give the category today. Remember, we can only say it once.
2: Okay. Today's category is villains.
0: Almost said it again.
2: But I didn't. And you didn't, and it's fine.
0: Okay, we are ready for the first question today. In exchange for her firstborn child, what material does Rumpelstiltskin help the poor miller's daughter spin into gold? In exchange for her firstborn child, what material does Rumpelstiltskin help the poor miller's daughter spin into gold? That is your question for today. 0508 54 3336 to call through. The phones are lighting up. In exchange for her firstborn child, what material does Rumpelstiltskin help the poor miller's daughter spin into gold? Now, Beatty didn't know the answer to this. He said it was hard. But I believe lots of people know. Judging by the phones. Are we ready, Beatty? Have we got somebody? No, not yet. Okay. In exchange for her firstborn child, what material does Rumpelstiltskin help the poor miller's daughter spin into gold? That is your question for today. 0508 Life FM. Reminder, girls have cracked 100 points. Guys on 95. There's some confusion happening in the producer's booth. Beatty looks very confused. Okay. This is the longest time I've ever had to pad out. In exchange for her firstborn child, what material does Rumpelstiltskin help the poor miller's daughter spin into gold? Beatty, have we got somebody? No, we have not.
2: Rach, I'm having some weirdness with the phone lines. I'm not going to lie. And I can't seem to hear anybody. So I'm going to quickly close the program and open it again and see if that helps, because something is strange at the moment.
0: Okay. This is great. This is so good. At what point do I just go to the ads?
2: I don't know. Nobody can
0: seem
2: to hear me.
0: I thought, is this that hard that nobody has got the question?
2: I've closed it and I've opened it again. I'm going to go and see if it works, but literally nobody could seem to hear me. I'm going to see if it works now.
0: Okay. Well, now it's sounding like it's being rigged and the person who called first won't be the person who got through, which is a worry. Okay. He's talking to somebody. I'm really hoping that he can hear them. It's not looking good, though. Oh, wait, no, he is talking to somebody. A reminder, if you've just tuned in, the question, in exchange for her firstborn child, what material...

0: Does Rumpelstiltskin help the poor miller's daughter spin into gold? Okay, it looks like finally we've gotten through to somebody on the phone. Susan joins us. Hi, Susan.
1: Hi.
0: What is your answer to this question?
1: Straw.
0: Straw is correct. Well done. Finally got somebody through on the line. But of course, would you like to go, Susan, for double or nothing?
1: Villains. How well do we know villains? I might just bank it, actually.
0: Are you sure, Susan?
2: Makes a lot of sense, yeah. Susan, considering, you know, you guys are already 5 ahead. If you bank this, you'll be 6 ahead. Could be 7 ahead, though.
0: We have to ask, are you sure you want to bank this?
1: Yeah, I'll bank it.
0: Please. Okay, banking that point. But let's ask to see if you would have got the second question right.
2: Okay, here is your second question, Susan. Let's see if you would have got the extra point. Ursula from A Little Mermaid is a mythical creature with the upper body of a human and the lower body of what creature?
1: A mermaid?
0: No. Oh, just as well you didn't go for it, because that is incorrect. It's an octopus or a squid.
1: Oh, yes.
0: But well done, Susan, because girls are now on 101 points after banking that one. But let's do a score update.
3: Score.
2: Yes, as you said, Rach, girls are on 101, guys on 95.
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10: 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Until then, you've got Rach and Beatty on Life FM.

0: It's the afters. This is our moment on Life FM. You got Rach and Beatty with you on your morning wake up for the rest of this week.
1: Of the six times that we've done Adam versus Eve on our own, one time it's gone off without a hitch.
0: Look, it wasn't my fault this time.
1: No. I'm going to say it wasn't really my fault, it kind of was. Somebody had muted the headset used to pick up the phone calls.
0: Yeah.
1: But look, Susan was the first caller that I could hear, and she banked upward today.
0: Stop drawing attention to the fact that maybe the first person who called wasn't the first person to get on.
1: Hey, who knows? Who knows if they were even correct? Okay. We want to talk right now, Rach. I've got your RMC results.
0: Now, I have no idea what this is. I just looked at the prep sheet a few moments ago. Mm. What are we doing next? Oh, my RMC results. Did I put those in and forget? Are they my rhythmic music challenge results?
1: No. It is not medical in any way. Don't worry. I'm not suddenly a doctor on here saying, all right, Rach, your RMC results are down badly and we really need to pick that up.
0: Right middle clavicle.
1: The first word is Rima.
0: Rima Media Challenge?
1: Close.
0: Rima Media.
1: You entered a Rima Media competition recently.
0: Oh, I did. And I'm guessing I didn't win.
1: Well,
0: considering
1: you entered
0: my results.
1: The Rima Media Calendar competition.
0: Yeah, and you said you were going to enter as well, which, by the way, you did not.
1: I was asked by the team downstairs, you know, which was your entry. I had to say, guys, I'm so sorry, I did not enter. You entered under a fake name.
0: No, I didn't. I entered under my real name.
1: Oh, did you actually?
0: Yeah.
1: Oh, well, here's the thing. There were thousands upon thousands of entries. They said that they were inundated. It was so hard to pick. There was a shortlist of these thousands. Rach, I'll tell you this first. You made it.
0: Oh, to the shortlist.
1: To the shortlist.
0: Oh, that's nice.
1: You were.
0: But can I ask this first? Did they know that it was my photo?
1: They did not know.
0: Oh, that makes me feel good.
1: They asked me. They brought me down and they said, here are the final 12. Tell us, is Rachel's photo in the final 12? I have here.
0: What, to make sure that it didn't make it?
1: Rach, I have right here your photo.
0: Yeah,
1: the
0: you do.
1: The reason I have your photo is because it was printed for the shortlist. The sad reality is it did not make it to the final 12.
0: What number was it? Wait, I thought there were 20. Oh, because it's a bird, so it had to be in the
1: Rach,
0: bird calendar.
1: You were in the final 100.
0: Oh.
1: Hey, well, of thousands. The fact that it's got printed out means that it was considered.
0: Yeah.
1: It's a really good photo.
0: Yeah, it's a photo of a kiddo staring straight into my soul.
1: Yeah, looking very quizzically at you, just like, what is going on?
0: Yeah. Oh, well, that's good. Do you have a specific number? Like, was I 99 or...?
1: I was not deigned with that information.
0: Okay.
1: I just was told you made it to the final 100. And I look, of thousands, that's pretty good.
0: I'm happy with that. I do want to ask, though, was the reason they asked which one was mine to make sure that it didn't, didn't get in the calendar?
1: I don't know. I mean, they'd made the decision. They put them all together. So
0: well,
1: if it had been made...
0: I said if I... Because there was a prize for it, right? There's a $50 prize. Mm. I said, if for whatever reason my photo gets through, I will donate the $50 back to Rima Media.
1: Well, you don't need to.
0: Maybe that would have been...
1: Just keep your $50.
0: That would have been incentive for them to make mine a winner because they would get money back.
1: No, they didn't know. They just went based off the best photos. But maybe you can use this somewhere else.
0: I'll post. There's a big post by our desks. And I've been thinking I might post some artwork there.
1: Maybe we should also post this. Oh, did you post this up on our socials already?
0: Once upon a time, I did.
1: Maybe we should post it up again. People should appreciate this.
0: You can go to @TheArvoBravo on Instagram if you want to see the photo of the runner-up.
1: One of the runners-up.
0: One of the 100 runners-up.

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4: In this update, National says it's only right to crack down on student loan debt from overseas borrowers. The party's new policy would allow graduates who stay in the country to pay off their debt over a longer period, but those living overseas would be charged an extra 1% in annual interest. But students are underwhelmed. Victoria University Student Association President Aidan Donoghue says students have raised plenty of issues this year, and this policy doesn't touch one of them. And Labour is promising, if elected, to have a bill before select committee in the first 100 days to ensure those leaving retirement villages get their money back within 3 months. Survivors who escaped last week's deluge in Nepal are returning to ruined villages. 5 New Zealanders are believed to be among the missing, and ABC News Australia's Rachel Clayton says hundreds are arriving at disaster centres with no belongings.
5: We've been told from people who were on the ground that when people arrived to see if their home had survived, they couldn't even locate where their home used to be.
4: That's news.
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0: Big things are coming to the Morning Wake Up. Next week, it all begins. Until then,
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7: Rach and Beatty with you, filling in this week on the Morning Wake Up. And coming up very, very soon, you'll have the chance to win yourself some chocolate.
8: So this Sunday, do not forget, is Father's Day. Put it in your calendar if you have forgotten. And we've got the opportunity for you to win some chocolate for Dad, or if you are a dad, to win some chocolate.
7: Oh, for yourself.
8: Well, yeah. Of course. I mean, look, if you're a dad, maybe you give it to your own dad, sure. But I feel like you can win it for yourself if you want.
7: Do you know what's funny is my dad often will, he's a bit cheeky in terms of like, as we're heading up to Father's Day, and also because his birthday is right before Father's Day, he'll start saying things like, oh, I just can't wait for all the treats that I'm going to get. I can't wait for all the wonderful, like very, very cheeky. And then I'll say to him, oh, have you said Happy Father's Day to your dad? No, he never has. But he's very quick to make sure that he gets all the treats on Father's Day. Or I'll just say to him, oh, what have you seen your dad? What have you seen Grandpa? Oh, nothing?
8: Well, look, we've got some treats for maybe your dad. He'd have to call through. You can't win on his behalf. Or maybe your grandfather. Because we've got some Tony's chocolate to give away. But of course, we're going to need your best dad joke.
7: Yeah, we want to know your best dad joke. Call through 0508 Life FM or text 8168 keyword life.

0: It's Lipani and the listeners. Kiwi Music on Life FM. The track is called Home. Knock, knock, baby.
1: Wait, wait. Set it up again. Who's
0: knock,
1: there?
0: Knock. Boo.
1: Boo hoo.
0: There's no need to cry about it. It's just a joke.
1: No.
0: Possibly the worst joke of all time.
1: No.
0: Which I think makes it even more of a dad joke.
1: Is that a dad joke, though? I don't know.
0: I think a dad joke is just any joke that's terrible. Okay, what about this one? Why can't you trust Adams?
1: Atoms?
0: Yeah.
1: Why can't you trust atoms, right?
0: No, why? Why can't you?
1: I don't know.
0: Because they make up everything. That's good. I like that one. Get in touch with your best dad joke. Father's Day is coming up and we have some Tony's chocolate to give away. Mm. It's the Chocolonely, which we can only imagine is because you're meant to eat it all yourself.
1: Yeah. It's just for dad because it's Father's Day.
0: Yeah.
1: If you're a father or you want to win it on behalf of your father, you can get in touch with your best dad joke. Oh, some coming through already. Loving these. How many tickles does it take to tickle an octopus?
0: Oh, 10.
1: 10 tickles.
0: That's good. That's good. My dad's joke always was, why was the tomato embarrassed?
1: Because he saw the salad dressing.
0: That is a classic. Yeah, that's
1: scandalous.
0: An absolute classic joke.
1: Both of those are much better than your atoms or your knock-knock joke. I'm sorry.
0: By the way, I didn't make those jokes up.
1: They're not great.
0: Okay, what about this one? I like this one. Why did the melon jump into the lake? Think about it.
1: Something like watermelon?
0: Because I wanted to be a watermelon.
1: Oh, that's...
0: Get in touch.
1: I don't know what it is.
0: Maybe are you hating on all my jokes?
1: I don't know.
0: I don't think they're good.
1: I think it's the... You're like, huh? You know, it's the vibe.
0: Why won't it hurt if you hit your friend with a 2-litre bottle of soda?
1: Why will it not hurt if you hit your friend with a 2-litre bottle of soda?
0: Yeah.
1: Because it's a soft drink.
0: Yeah, it's a soft drink.

0: It's We Are Messengers, Faith, Hope, Love on Life FM. Rach and Beatty with you. We want to hear your dad jokes for Father's Day. That is this Sunday, 6th of September. We've got some Tony's chocolate to give away.
1: Dad jokes are coming in thick and fast. Get in touch, 8168 with the keyword life or call 0508 Life FM. Roy shared this one. I asked my dad to learn how to drive stick. He said, well, let's first teach you how to drive a car.
0: That's pretty good. I like that one. took me a second.
1: It does. It. There's a beat and you're like, wait a minute. Yeah.
0: Sarah got in touch and said, for the Transformers fans out there, you a Transformer fan?
1: I know the Transformers fairly well.
0: Which is the most positive Transformer? Optimus Prime.
1: I think, honestly, Rach, that's the way it has to be delivered. I think earlier you were delivering the dad jokes with too
0: funny?
1: Much. No. You were delivering it with too much excitement.
0: Oh, okay.
1: It really has to be delivered
0: deadpan.
1: In a very deadpan
0: okay,
1: way.
0: Okay, let's try it with this one. Where did dad take his sheep for a holiday?
1: No, see, no.
0: Sorry,
1: deadpan.
0: I just saw the answer.
1: Deadpan.
0: Okay, where did dad take his sheep for a holiday?
1: Where?
0: The Bahamas. That's good. Okay.
1: No, it's not. Let's go to Mark, who joins us on the phone now. Hi, Mark. How are you?
2: Good, thanks. How are you today?
1: I'm okay. Some of these dad jokes have got me cringing
0: Mark,
1: a lot.
0: Before we get to your joke, can I just read you one more?
2: Sure.
0: This is from Julianne.
1: You're loving this.
0: This is good. A son comes into the room. Dad, did you get your hair cut? Dad replies, no, I got my hairs cut.
1: No, Mark, no. No, don't even dignify that with a chuckle.
0: Oh. Okay, Mark, what is your dad joke?
2: Okay, here we go. Why does it smell so bad the first weekend of September?
1: Why does it smell so bad the first weekend of September? Why, Mark?
2: Because it's Fart Thursday.
0: Wait, I don't get it. Because it's what?
1: Do you don't get it? Did you not catch it or you don't get it?
0: Wait, what was the answer, Mark?
1: Father's Day.
0: that is what a dad joke should be. Mate, you've scored yourself some Tony's chocolate. Hold
1: yes,
0: the line.
1: Mark,
0: we'll grab
1: well done.
0: Some details from you.
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8: What is God's will for my life? That's a common question that Christians ask each other and ask God. What's the plan that God has for my life? Who does he want me to marry? What career does he want me to pursue? Many people spend a lot of time trying to pry the answer to those questions out of God's hands. But the Bible is conspicuously silent on the question of God's will for our lives. Instead, the Bible is concerned with a far more important question. What is God's will for his own life? God has a life and he has a will for his life too, which he describes in Ephesians 1. He made known to us the mystery of his will to bring unity to all things in heaven and on earth under Christ. God's will is to bring everything under the authority of Jesus. And to the degree that we are living our lives to that end, we are doing God's will. So I think we should spend less time asking, what is God's will for my life? And more time asking, how can I get on board with God's will for his own life? I'm Reuben Munn from Shore Community Church. 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

0: It's We the Kingdom, Crowder, Glory Glory on Life FM. It's new music. People loving the dad jokes, Beatty.
1: Brian got in touch to say, what did the sushi call the condiments? Or say to, I should say, the condiments. Wasabi!
0: Yep. That's a dad joke.
1: Did I not deliver it very well?
0: No, I don't get the B part at the end.
1: Well, because it's wasabi. Like, it has to be.
0: Yeah, I know it has to be.
1: You know what
0: you can't
1: happens,
0: just say wasabi.
1: You know what? When a joke is explained, it's definitely it's way funnier.
0: Okay, let me read this one that came through from Simon. Simon says, I'm a new dad of a six-week-old boy, so still learning. But my favourite one is whenever someone says, that's intense, I always reply saying, no, that's in house or car or wherever we are. For example, in the hospital, the midwife said the labour was intense. I said, no, it's in hospital.
1: That whore midwife.
0: She gave
1: midwife.
0: Me the dirtiest look.
1: She's probably heard that as well.
0: She probably has. Lots of dads.
1: Thousands
0: who,
1: of
0: they're
1: times.
0: They're becoming a dad for the first time and they're like, right, I've got to exercise this muscle.
1: Activated.
0: Yeah, exactly. I like that. Coming up next, though, we are going to be praying. So if you do have a request for prayer, you can get in touch now, 8168 keyword life, or on the prayer wall anytime at lifefm.co.nz.

0: It's Corin Hawthorne on God on Life FM. Rach and Beatty with you. And before we hit 9 o'clock, it is time for some prayer on the show.
1: Somebody got in touch on the prayer wall to say, can you please pray that God will heal my face and skin barrier? I've got some at the moment. It is red, black and burning. Also have huge dark circles and dark lips. Lord, we just pray for a healing on this person, Lord. We ask that you would return their skin to normality, that they would not feel this pain, Lord, this burning sensation, Lord. We just ask that you would perform a miracle here, Lord. We ask for that in your mighty name, that you would lay your hand upon them, especially because of this pain, Lord. Living with that is certainly not how you have intended life to be. Be with them. We pray that the right treatment comes, Lord, and that, yes, they would be able to feel confident in themselves as well as they step out into the world. We ask for your healing in this matter. Amen.
0: Amen. Also want to pray for B, who got in touch on the prayer wall. Again, you can get in touch anytime, lifefm.co.nz, asking for prayers for healing from anxiety and depression and for making wise decisions and completely trusting in God in all areas of my life. So yeah, Lord, I bring B before you. Lord, I pray for healing from anxiety, from depression, Lord, for freedom from mental health struggles, Lord. I pray for anyone who is dealing with that at the moment, Lord, in whatever capacity. I pray that you would bring people into B's life, Lord, who would be able to help, Lord. Mm. Professionals that can help, friends and family, people who have been through something similar that can just speak life into that area of their life, Lord. I pray that you would be close to them as they walk through this, Lord, that they would not feel far from you, but that in fact this would bring them even closer to you than they have been in the past. In Jesus' name, amen.
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6: In this update, a view keeping young graduates in New Zealand will take more than changes to student loan repayments. Auckland University Vice-Chancellor Nick Smith says better career pathways are needed to keep graduates here, and it could take 20 years to turn things around.
7: We need to invest in the kinds of research and development that produces the rocket labs and the software and the film creative sectors and the health tech. And we've done that historically, but I worry that we're now perhaps not doing it.
6: Police are assuring any decision to suspend an employee without pay will be made fairly, reasonably and justifiably. The force has changed its policy, so there are more instances when this can happen in a disciplinary process. Fresh discussion on a school soft drink ban at a symposium in Auckland today, organised by advocacy group Fighting Sugar in Soft Drinks, also known as Fizz. Slips, snow and strong winds continue to grip parts of the lower South Island. Met Service says strong winds are expected through to tomorrow, with snow lowering to near sea level around Dunedin, Southland and Clutha tonight. That's news.
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6: In sport, the Ranfurly Shield party continues in Northland after a first successful defence in 47 years. The 2010 win over Tasman means the prize is safe until they meet Waikato on September 12. A fourth victory from five games sees Northland second on the ladder behind undefeated Hawke's Bay after five rounds. Scott McLaughlin has finished second behind Pato O'Ward at the latest IndyCar Series race in Milwaukee. Hayden Paddon and co-driver John Kennard have come come second at the World Rally Championship event in Paraguay. And in one of the least surprising decisions in tennis history, 20-time Grand Slam winner Roger Federer has been inducted by wife Mirka into the sport's highest pantheon on Rhode Island. That's sport. I'm Jodie Gill.
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9: Northland to Manawatu, including Coromandel Peninsula, Tau Maranui and Taihape, a few showers. Bay of Plenty and Taupō, mainly fine with isolated showers. Gisborne and Hawke's Bay, fine. Severe gale westerlies and exposed places south of Hastings. Honowhenua to Wellington, also Wairarapa, Nelson and Marlborough. Fine this morning, then scattered showers from afternoon. Severe gale westerlies and exposed places about Tararua District. Buller to Westland, showers clearing to Westland and grey this evening. Canterbury, mainly fine with the chance of a shower about Banks Peninsula, then scattered showers everywhere from afternoon. Otago, Southland and Fiordland, showers some heavy and squally with hail. Thunderstorms possible about Southland, Clutha and Dunedin. Snow lowering to about 200 metres this afternoon, possibly affecting high roads, gale westerlies and exposed places.
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11: Romans 12 verse 2. 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
0: Yeah, we've still got 4.25 days left with you.
1: Oh, yeah, because we've got 1 hour left of this show.
0: Yeah, yeah. I'm really proud of that, Matt.
1: Yeah, good job. Good job indeed. You will be good. Here until Friday, then the new look Morning Wake Up next Monday. But of course, coming up next, we've got your Feel Good Friday fun fact on a Monday, bringing that Feel Good Friday goodness to your Monday.
0: Now, this is the title of today's fact. It's got a few disclaimers attached to it.
1: I've noticed these disclaimers and I'm a little bit worried, but that's okay.
0: So it goes like this. Making soap with your hands. Sorry, out of your hands.
1: What?
0: Do not do this at home or anywhere.
1: And again, this is going to be...
0: Because it's also going to be
1: good fact.
0: It's going to be a PSA as well about don't do this thing unless you want your hands to turn into soap.
1: Your hands to turn into soap?
0: That's why I said making soap with your hands out of your hands.
1: This sounds horrific.
0: It's pretty cool.
1: It sounds like nightmare scene in a horror film.
0: It's science, and we're going to learn about it. But don't do this at home. Don't do this anywhere.
1: Okay, PSA, coming up next, your Feel Good Friday fun fact on a Monday.

0: It's Steph Schlatter, bye-bye on Life FM. Rach and Beatty with you on your morning wake-up. Time for a feel-good Friday fun fact on a Monday.
1: As always, at this time, we attempt to bring you a feel-good Friday fun fact to make sure you have that feel-good Friday goodness even on your Monday. Although this fact has got me skeptical as we're talking about making soap out of our hands.
0: Yeah, turning your hands into soap.
1: Oh,
0: I also said this is a PSA. Don't do this. And now that you know not to do it, you won't do it.
1: Do not do this at home. Do not do this anywhere.
0: Yeah, okay. So, have you ever accidentally got bleach on your skin before?
1: I imagine so.
0: And did you notice a certain feeling?
1: A little bit stingy, right?
0: I mean, it would have been stingy as well. It didn't feel a bit slippery to you?
1: No.
0: A bit soap-like?
1: Maybe it did. I can't remember. I remember the sting more than the soap,
0: yeah,
1: I would say.
0: Yeah, okay. Well, that sting would have been the top layer of your skin burning away.
1: Lovely.
0: Which you probably know. But also, you would have been turning your hands into soap, which is pretty cool. Let me tell you about that. So
1: the qualifier there, which is pretty cool.
0: I mean, don't do this because it is very damaging. There is a reason you shouldn't put bleach on your hands. The two main ingredients used to make soap are you need something alkaline, something basic, and you need something fatty. Bleach happens to be very alkaline, and you know what is full of fats?
1: Your skin.
0: Your fatty little fingers. Your fingers are full of fats. You've got oily skin.
1: That's so, your fatty little fingers.
0: Fatty as in, you know, you got lipids and fats,
1: yeah,
0: and lots,
1: yeah, yeah,
0: of things,
1: yeah,
0: on your,
1: yeah,
0: yeah, in, yeah, your, yeah, skin. If those two things combine, you're basically making a very basic form of soap on your hands / out of your hands. And that is why if you get bleach on your hands, if you ever accidentally have, they will start to feel a bit slippery. What is happening is the alkali breaks the fats apart in a reaction called saponification, which produces soap. So you're saponificating your hands, which is really quite interesting to learn. to be clear, this is a very bad idea. Don't do this.
1: Oh, no.
0: But did you know that back in the day, people working in pubs, they would clean the beer lines, like when they'd finished one keg and before they filled it up again, they would flush it with bleach. And the way that they would know that none of the bleach was left in the keg at the end, because they'd flush water through after that, so they'd put their hand in the water, and if their hand didn't feel slippery, when their hand stopped feeling slippery, they would know that, okay, all the bleach has come out of the keg. And that is because they were basically making their hands into soap. They didn't know this. They don't do this anymore.
1: That is insane.
0: This is not health and safety approved. But there you go.
1: This is just once again another instance of the Feel Good Friday fun fact. The element of feeling good is I don't have to do this.
0: No,
1: I now
0: you do
1: know
0: not.
1: That I can avoid this.
0: And you now know, like, if you
1: it's such
0: have,
1: a stretch, but
0: if you have felt that slippery, slippery feeling on your hands,
1: girl, don't say that.
0: You're not going to be like, oh, that's cool. Let me do that again. Because it is bad.
1: What is this segment turning into?
0: That is you feel good.
1: What is happening?
0: Friday fun facts on a Monday.
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4: Today's episode is called We Walk by Faith. That's something the Apostle Paul talks about in these verses from 2 Corinthians.
5: We are always of good courage. We know that while we are at home in the body, we are away from the Lord. For we walk by faith, not by sight.
4: 2 Corinthians chapter 5, verses 6 and 7. St. Paul says Christians walk by faith, not by sight. That was from the ESV. Another translation puts it this way. It's what we trust in but don't yet see that keeps us going. It's a powerful picture of the Christian life, living with confidence in what God has promised, even when we can't yet see it. I'm a bit of a history geek. I'm really interested in history, and I'm particularly interested in the Second World War. There's a story from World War II I recently came across which illustrates this idea beautifully. Joel Anderson writes about a photo of his mother from that time, from the 1940s. It was taken when she was a young woman engaged to be married. She sent the photo to her fiancé, who was serving in the military overseas. There's a crease down the middle of the picture. It's the mark of where he folded the photo so he could tuck it into his pocket. When he received that photo, he wasn't actually fighting. He had been captured by the enemy. He was being held in a Nazi prisoner of war camp. On the back of the photo were his name, his rank, and the details of the Stalag where he was imprisoned. Despite being caught up in the middle of a war, and despite being held captive, he carried that photo with hope. He believed the future would be good. He trusted that one day he would be reunited with the woman he loved. His circumstances were bleak, but his confidence in the future kept him going. That's the kind of posture Christians are called to have. Our present circumstances here on earth might not always look great. Life can be difficult. The world can feel uncertain. But like Paul says in 2 Corinthians, we can be of good courage. We walk by faith, not by sight. We trust in what God has promised, even when we don't yet see it. It's what we trust in, but don't yet see, that keeps us going.
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So you catch me when I fall, right? And you hear me when I call crying. And you fix me when I'm broke, right? And that's all I need to know.

0: Good morning. It is Life FM's morning wake up. Time for some news you might have missed.
1: Travelling to Thailand for this news you might have missed. Recently, there was the Miss Universe Thailand competition, and there was a theme. Now, I've got to say this. I don't know much about beauty pageants. They range in all sorts of shapes and forms. Feel how you do about a beauty pageant. I did need to point this out. They had a theme of fruits and food, and the costumes.
0: That makes it sound like fruit isn't considered food.
1: It's a very good point.
0: I guess they like the alliteration.
1: Well, some people did come as fruit and others more full dishes because they had outfits that were iconic dishes from Thailand. Somebody came as pad thai, tom yum soup. Somebody else came as a grilled chicken. Somebody else a giant prawn. You have to just find this online because I cannot do it justice just describing it.
0: Mm.
1: These outfits are phenomenal.
0: Very extravagant. And I think, you know what, if you're going to do a beauty pageant, this is the kind of thing I want to see.
1: Yeah.
0: Something that is just very out of the ordinary. Something that is actually really cool.
1: It really is indicative of, wow, world of wearable arts, where it's just like, how is that? They are full dishes and they are wearing them and moving in them. And
0: for then one of them, the skirt is the plate.
1: Yeah, exactly.
0: Yeah, it's like an upturned skirt with stockings, and then the skirt that's turning up is like the bowl, and then they've got all this fruit around them, the little parasol at the top.
1: Different costumes had different features, so they could move something and it would be like a chopsticks picking up the noodles and rising up. And so they had, these functions. Honestly, incredible, and it makes me very hungry.
0: That is some news you might have missed.
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0: Good morning, Atamaria. It is time for your verse of the day.
1: As always, that massive thank you to the Bible Society. We are in John chapter 4, verse 14. But whosoever drink of the water that I will give him will never be thirsty again. The water that I will give him will become in him a spring of water welling up to eternal life.
0: Yeah, I love this verse. It's kind of a very well-known and often quoted verse, the words of Jesus. But it also makes me think of Jeremiah 2, verse 13, which Jesus is actually quoting from the Old Testament in this particular verse. That verse says, "My people have committed two sins. They have forsaken me, the spring of living water, and have dug their own cisterns, broken cisterns that cannot hold water." And he's quoting this idea of being the living water. And that would have been quite provocative for those who were going, hang on a second.
1: Quite dramatic almost.
0: You're calling yourself the living water. That surely is blasphemy because we know in the scriptures that that's Messiah. And of course, so many of them didn't believe that Jesus was the Messiah.
1: Scandalous even.
0: It would have been scandalous. But he's saying, hey, I am the living water. And I also love that there's almost, I mean, it's pointed out there, there's two sins here. The first is this idea of trying to do it all apart from God, trying to do it on your own. And of course, we know that that just leads to, I mean, it doesn't work, right? Trying to do it all on your own, it's like pulling up water from the well and you have a drink and then you're thirsty again, like a few hours later. But Jesus is saying, I am the living water. And when you drink from this water, you will never thirst again. You will have eternal life. And he's explaining it using those old scriptures, which the people would have known really, really well.
1: Yeah, it's a beautiful reminder that even this evocative language that makes so much sense back in biblical times still has application, still makes a lot of sense to us today. As human beings, we know what it is to thirst. We know what it is to really need and want water. And that analogy of being the living water, never thirsting again, being sustained fully forever through Christ, still rings true in 2026. It is our Bible Society verse of the day.
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8: When someone is slow at the lights, or when someone leaves their dishes in the sink, let's just say I have a low threshold for inconvenience, and even less for the people that cause me said inconvenience. If I struggle with a small inconvenience like that, what about the real hurt and the people that caused it? In Luke 22, Jesus being arrested, it's a bit more than an inconvenience if we're being honest. He's about to go through the very thing he prayed about in agony, the thing he sweat blood over, and in that moment when a man's ear gets cut off, Jesus stops and heals him, which is wild. Jesus shows mercy to the guy actively involved in his suffering. He forgives and heals, not because they deserve it, not because they're remorseful, but because that's who he is. See, forgiveness isn't always about whether the person has earned it. It's about being more like Jesus. I'm not saying put yourself in danger and remove healthy boundaries. The challenge I've found is obedience. When I'm convicted to forgive despite the person's indifference, will I obey? I'm Nathaniel, and I've found life is better with the presence of God and the people of God. So why don't we get into his word, into his church, and trust him with the adventure.
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1: It's Tori Kelly, Control on Life FM. 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
2: Time to say goodbye. Let's find out if you get that highly sought after goodbye from the Arvo Bravo as we fill in on the morning wake up. We begin with the broad category.
1: No goodbye to you today if you have not had your birthday yet this year.
2: I am out.
1: I am also out.
2: December 1st for me. Yours is...
1: You've put yourself in this mess.
2: Why have I done this?
1: Really? Go on.
2: Wait, November?
1: When's my birthday?
2: November.
1: Yeah? November the what?
2: Is it a single digit?
1: It's no, you not. Can't ask for clues.
2: Because I know
1: shocking.
2: You know December 1st.
1: Yeah,
2: as well.
1: I do. It's kind of an easy one to remember, though.
2: 12th.
1: No, 14th. You got within...
2: I was close. Come on. You got within
1: 2 days.
2: Oh, I was close.
1: Pretty good. Okay, specific category. No goodbye to you today if you are or were part of a school sports team. Does this have to be outside of school?
2: No, not necessarily. Well... It was a specifically school team. It wasn't just playing sport at school. You joined the first 15 or the first 11 or whatever it was. You were a part of a school team or you are part of a school team.
1: Does dance count?
2: Ooh.
1: Be careful what you say here.
2: Well, you know what? Some people are going to be mad because now they're going to be out, but we're going to say now yes or else I'm going to get in trouble.
1: Okay.
2: I mean, dance is a sport.
1: It is genuinely a sport. I'm out then.
2: I mean, breakdancing was in the Olympics and we all know how that went. Okay.
1: It's pretty cool if you had a breakdancing team at your school.
2: Well, they would have, right? They would have competed against other teams.
1: Yeah.
2: Very specific category.
1: If your middle name is your dad's first name, no goodbye to you today.
2: Gutting. Not me, though. Michael is mine. Joy?
1: Yes.
2: Yeah, Joy. Yeah, I did. Look, I know you.
1: You don't pronounce it like that.
2: No.
1: Joy.
2: Rachel Joy.
1: What else can we say about me today that'll give people the ability to just hack my identity?
2: Okay, yeah, let's stop talking about...
1: Childhood pet's name.
2: What is your mother's maiden name?
1: Ultra specific category, no goodbye to you today. If you used a blue post-it on Friday to leave yourself a reminder for today. Did I do that?
2: No, you didn't.
1: Oh, it just seems very specific.
2: But you do have blue post-its.
1: I do have blue post-it notes and I do often do this.
2: Well, you often also... You don't leave me reminders. You just give me little fun facts on post-it notes.
1: Yeah, I hope you enjoy that.
2: I do. That's what inspired the ultra-specific category.
1: Good. We should say to those who did, in fact, get a goodbye.
2: Goodbye.
1: Farewell.
2: Avita say.
1: And we'll catch you back tomorrow from 6. Yeah.

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2: In this update, Auckland University Vice Chancellor Nick Smith says changes to student loan repayments won't be enough to keep graduates in the country, and the country also needs better career pathways. Today's the deadline for the government to decide whether to delay next year's 12-cent hike to fuel taxes and an equivalent hike to road user charges. New Herald analysis shows New Zealand's total debt has almost doubled in the past decade and has now reached almost $1 trillion. Labor's promising, if elected, to have a bill before its select committee in the first 100 days to ensure those leaving retirement villages get their money back within 3 months. The bill will also propose establishing a simple, accessible, independent disputes resolution service. New Zealand police have broadened the range of circumstances where a staff member can be suspended without pay, but insists any decision to do so will be made fairly, reasonably, and justifiably. About 800 people are now dead, and five New Zealanders are believed to be among almost 2,500 people missing after last week's flash flooding in Nepal. That's news.
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2: In sport, England have won the three-test cricket series against Pakistan with a match to spare. The tourists have lost by 194 runs at Lord's to go 2-0 down to the hosts. However, chaos has ensued in the test match special BBC radio commentary box via an act of clumsiness by commentator Jonathan Agnew.
3: I've spilled water on Andy Zaltzman's score sheet.
4: What?
3: Yeah.
4: What?
3: And he doesn't know that he's not here yet.
4: That they're works of art.
2: Zaltzman responded with a customary good cheer upon discovery of the crime.
5: Have you got a good lawyer?
2: Golfer Ryan Fox has finished 26th at 2-under par on the PGA Tour season finale in Atlanta after carding a 4-over par final round of 74, blemished by two double bogeys. That's sport. I'm Malcolm Jordan.
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7: Atta Marie, good morning. Shez back hanging out with you. Let's take a look at the weather forecast. Northland through to Manawatu, including Coromandel Peninsula, Taumarunui and Taihape. You got a few showers. For the Bay of Plenty and Taupo, it is mainly fine, isolated showers. Gisborne and Hawke's Bay, fine, though severe gale westerlies in exposed places south of Hastings. Porowhenua through to Wellington, also Wairarapa, Nelson and Marlborough. It is fine. Then scattered showers from the afternoon. Severe gale westerlies in exposed places about the Tararua district. Bulla through to Westland, showers clearing in Westland and grey this evening. Canterbury, it is mainly fine with the chance of a shower about Banks Peninsula. Scattered showers everywhere from the afternoon. And for Otago, Southland and Fiordland, you've got showers. Some heavy and squally with hail. Thunderstorms possible about Southland, Clutha and Dunedin. Snow lowering to about 200 metres this afternoon, possibly affecting higher roads. Gale westerlies in exposed places.
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KB and Ben Fuller kicking off the show this morning. Ata Marie e te whanau. Kate te pehea koe. How are you? I do hope you're well. I have been better. I was off last week sick as a dog. I was in bed. I was, you know, it got me. I was got by, I'm suspecting, that flu that's been going around. But the week before that, I was hanging out on Shine TV. Myself and Bjorn actually hosted the evening Shine-a-thons, which was fun. So it feels like I've been gone for a wee while. But hey, if you are feeling down and out, you're at home at the moment, you've got the flu, there's a light at the end of the tunnel, you know? It does get better. It doesn't feel like it at the time, but it does, in fact, get better. I'm still...

0: That's a cool song. It's called Upper Hands. Let's get into the show, shall we? As always, if you want to get in touch, you can text through 8168. Start your message out with the keyword life.
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5: Blessed are the pure in heart, for they will see God. 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From Matthew chapter 5. 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Such an act is pure love. 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Blessed are the pure in heart, for they will see God.
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Her name is Maddie Jane, and that is her brand new song, Upper Hand. Currently, it is sitting in at number 30 on the U-Chart countdown. If you would like to go and vote for it, jump online, lifefm.co.nz/U-Chart. There is actually a whole bunch of new music. I mean, obviously, I've been away for 2 weeks, but let's take a listen to some of these cool tunes. Is called Old News, and it is new from Marissa Berkey, sitting in at number 25. This is my story, this is my song, praising my savior, my whole life. Oh, I love this. Natalie Lane, Still Running to You. We've got this one from for King and Country.

number 14. Go vote for your favourite new tunes online now, lifefm.co.nz. But hey, coming up next, we will be getting into today's sips and scripture. Go brew yourself a cup of tea or a cup of coffee, meet back here in five, and we will get into it.

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1: 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And I would hate to see this disappear. 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

0: 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You remain. Hey, almost 10:30 on your Monday morning. Time now to get into Sips and Scripture. It is a chance to just hit pause and get into the Word after a busy Monday morning over a cup of tea or a cup of coffee together.
1: Sip and Scripture. Pause for a sip, stay for a Scripture.
0: That's the one. This morning's verse is found in the book of Ephesians, chapter 2, verse 19. And it says, "You are no longer foreigners and aliens, but fellow citizens with God's people and members of God's household." I love that. We're no longer outsiders, right? Once we accept Jesus as our Lord and Savior, we have this inheritance, right? We are members of God's household. Like, think about that. The Holy One, God, who spoke all of this into existence, adopted us into his family. He's given us grace that we do not deserve. And being a part of God's household is quite simply, yet magnificently, a gift from the one who knows how to share grace in ways that we can't even imagine. So I'm very grateful that we're no longer on the outside, but fellow citizens with God's people and members of God's household. I think that is so beautiful. Remember that today, my friend. Ephesians chapter 2, verse 19. That is today's Sips and Scripture.
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Madison Watkins, Open the Eyes. Praise You on Life FM. That song is doing pretty well still on the U Chart Countdown. It is sitting in at number 4. If you want to go vote for it, lifefm.co.nz. Now, I found a clip from Madison Watkins on her Instagram. She posted this a week ago. She loves a classic. Take a listen.

0: 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I think that is so beautiful, how great thou art. 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
9: Perhaps where we're at now is draining us of the energy we need to get through. When we're in a desperate place, let's never forget that God's arms are around us, even when we can't see the light at the end of the tunnel. Let's head to John chapter 6, verses 1 to 15, where Jesus and his disciples are faced with a crowd of 5,000. 5 loaves and 2 fish aren't exactly the lunch that this massive crowd was hoping for. The disciple Andrew's response reflects exactly how we can feel when we look down at the minimal supplies that we have. In John chapter 6, verse 9, he says, "What good is that to this huge crowd? Who can blame him? It's natural." But that's just it. It's natural. To look at our situation through God's eyes is to rely on his long history of supernatural faithfulness. The Bible is full of unchangeable situations. Imagine how the early church felt about Saul, the most violent opponent of Christians. No one would be blamed for thinking Saul would never turn to Jesus. He wanted God's people chained up. But a few verses later, he's with the disciples serving Jesus. God wants to show us how he can, and will, blow the natural, pessimistic responses we have out of the water. So what now? Given up on something you hoped might work out? Pray and then take another look at it. Maybe God will confirm you should leave it, or maybe he wants you to look at it from his point of view. See what happens.
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New Zealand music. It is Grace Vineyard, Joshua McGregor and Marley Solar with Alive. Coming up this Sunday is Father's Day. And here at Life FM, we want to treat your dad, your hero, if you will, with a bit of a chocolatey treat. We've got some Tony's Chocolonely chocolate bars to give away all throughout the day. So, not only is Tony's Chocolonely chocolate pretty delicious, it's also fair trade. And that's kind of where it got the name Chocolonely from. I always thought it was Chocolony. I mean, it kind of makes sense as well. But Chocolonely, it's because the guy, Tony, that made this chocolate was kind of one of the first to bring out fair trade chocolate. He felt like it was a pretty lonely industry making the chocolate that helps end exploitation in the global cocoa industry. So, yeah, if you want to win a bar of Tony's Chocolonely for your hero, then just listen out all this week for your chance to win and to treat your hero with a treat. This is Joy. It's Ray Ama and Absolutely.

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2: In this update, the government's on the cusp of deciding whether to delay next year's hikes to fuel taxes and road user charges, with Treasury needing a decision this month. National is eyeing adding another percent to student loan repayments for Kiwi graduates living overseas. Its new election policy would also cut compulsory repayments within New Zealand to 10%. The Chief Government Victims Advisor is recommending specially trained panels be used in sexual violence trials instead of juries that lack expertise and knowledge. The dark of night is complicating searches for 20 people missing from a ferry that sunk in the Mediterranean Sea, crossing from Cyprus to Turkey. 267 were on board and 237 have been rescued. Snow has closed State Highway 1 between Dunedin and Waitati, with snow and ice warnings for parts of State Highways 87 and 85. Wind watches and warnings cover parts of Southland, Clutha, Dunedin, Tasman, Tararua and parts of Hawke's Bay. That's news.
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2: In sport, golfer Scottie Scheffler has won the final event of the PGA Tour season, the Tour Championship, by 3 strokes. The world number ones finished at 4 under par for the round and 16 under for the tournament to claim the $16.9 million prize. Ryan Fox has finished 14 shots back in 26th. He earns a consolation $634,000 for his efforts. A welcome selection dilemma for Warriors coach Andrew Webster now that a top two finish in league's NRL is all but guaranteed. They're on top of the table via points differential over Penrith after a win over Newcastle. Webster remains unsure whether Chanel Harris-Tavita or Tamaire Martin will play against Manly this week after both halves missed the night's match. That's sport. I'm Malcolm Jordan.
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3: Northland to Manawatu, including Coromandel Peninsula, Taumaranui and Taihape, you've got a few showers. For the Bay of Plenty and Taupo, mainly fine, isolated showers as well. Gisborne and Hawke's Bay, fine, severe gale westerlies in exposed places. South of Hastings, Porowhenua through to Wellington, also Wairarapa, Nelson and Marlborough, fine, then scattered showers from the afternoon. Severe gale westerlies in exposed places about the Tararua district. For Buller through to Westland, showers clearing in Westland and grey this evening. Canterbury, it is mainly fine. You've got the chance of a shower about Banks Peninsula. Scattered showers everywhere from the afternoon. And for Otago, Southland and Fiordland, you have showers. Some heavy and squally with hail. Thunderstorms possible about Southland, Clutha and Dunedin. Snow lowering to about 200 metres this afternoon, possibly affecting higher roads. Gale westerlies in exposed places.
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2: Isn't it so funny how it seems like everybody now, when flowers start to bloom and grow, they're quick to try and cut them down.

0: Ethan Bear, Joelle Barnes with Only One That Matters. That is currently number 6 on the U-Chart countdown. Now, I don't know if you've noticed, but it feels like spring is almost here. And that is because tomorrow is the 1st of September, which is technically the very first day of spring. So that makes this the last day of winter, and that is a pretty exciting prospect. I have noticed a lot of daffodils, a lot of pretty yellow daffodils pushing their way through. I was even given a small bunch. They're sitting in a vase on my kitchen table, and they look absolutely lovely. Also lots of little lammies. I haven't been given one of those, but little lammies are out at the moment. Spring lambs, which, you know, is a very clear indicator that winter is almost, it's almost over, which is really cool. So yeah, spring in New Zealand is from the 1st of September through to November the 30th. And you know what comes after spring? Yep, summer.
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1: I recently watched as my husband dug up our front garden. He first had to clear all the rocks. It was a long and strenuous job moving them from one place to another. Abraham's story is interwoven with the poignant phrase he built an altar. He built altars to remember where God appeared to him and what he promised, when he needed to seek God and when he needed to repent. He built them in moments that required obedience and sacrifice, times when he chose worship in the midst of adversity. Building an altar required a deliberate pausing. It was not a rushed process, but a sacred thing. Made from rocks, these altars represented taking the hard and broken things, the yet unfulfilled things in his life, and arranging them before God. As he did, he encountered God afresh. What might it look like for you today to pause and lay your own rocks before a loving, faithful God? I'm Amy Walker. Dave.

It's new, the dance mix of Joy from Martin Smith and Raya here on Life FM. You got Shears hanging out on your Monday. We've just been talking about the end of winter and how tomorrow we welcome in the very first day of spring, which is pretty exciting. The 1st of September, right the way through until the end of November, is spring for 2026. Now, the official spring equinox doesn't happen until the 23rd of September. Now, that is, what is the equinox? For some reason, I always thought the equinox was really, just a really windy period of time. For some reason, I think my mum said to us once that when it was really windy, she goes, oh, that's just the spring equinox. And so I just always thought it meant that it was going to be really, really windy. Apparently, an equinox is one of two times each year where the sun sits directly above the Earth's equator, which basically means giving day and night roughly equal lengths. So, you know, for 24 hours, you would have an 8-hour day and an 8-hour night. 8 × 1 = 8, 8 × 2 = 16. No, you wouldn't. You'd have 16 hours of day and 16 hours of night. 8 × 1 = 8, 8 × 2 = 16, 8 × 3 = 24. No, you wouldn't. You'd... you know what I mean. Come on. 12. You'd have 12 hours. 24 hours in a day. So 12-hour day and 12-hour night. Who cares anyway? Spring tomorrow.

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1: 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I mean, God's presence, so it's keeping going.
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0: New Zealand worship music equippers revolution with Promised Land. I just got a text from my mum after I called her out on telling me growing up that the equinox was just a really windy day. The equinox, we've both just learnt, is actually not anything to do with the wind, but it is basically where you get a perfectly even split of daylight hours and nighttime hours, because the sun is over the equator. So you get a 12-hour day and a 12-hour night. But she texts me, cheeky girl. She says, I never knew that that's what the equinox was until I just heard you explain it. And then she says, just like saving your money for a rainy day, hey? Yeah, call me out, because I always believed that the phrase saving your money for a rainy day meant that you could go and spend it when it was wet outside, like literally raining. If it was stormy and you needed an arts and crafts project, that you could go to the warehouse and you could spend your money and get something to do. That's what I thought saving your money for a rainy day meant. Come on, hit me with your best one-liners and what you mistook them for. I'd love to hear from you. 8168, start your message out with the keyword life. Sorry, Mum.
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0: Jamie McDonald, Ain't No Way. 20 away from 12 on your Monday afternoon. Technically, it's still Monday morning, isn't it? But we are talking about those common sayings, common phrases that maybe took you a little bit longer to understand. Now, for me, I always thought that saving your money for a rainy day meant that you literally could spend your money when it was wet and rainy outside. I always pictured myself taking my hard-earned cash to the warehouse and buying a craft project and taking it home, sitting at the kitchen table while it was raining outside, giving myself something to do. You know what I mean? Like, that is very much taking the phrase literally. But somebody has texted in, barking up the wrong tree. I always thought that somebody was covering a tree with bark. Barking up the wrong tree. Okay, I get it. So you didn't imagine a dog barking up the tree, the wrong tree. Yeah? You thought of somebody almost like, I'm picturing like paper mache, you know, covering the bark, covering the tree with bark, barking up the wrong tree. That makes sense. Two birds, one stone. I still don't think I quite get the saying, says another text. Two birds, one stone means, I think, kind of ticking, if you look at it, ticking two things off the to-do list with one job. That's the way I kind of see two birds, one stone. Somebody else has texted in, I still don't understand having your cake and eating it too. Okay, we'll unpack that one next, but these are the kind of things I'm talking about. What is a common phrase that you misunderstood or maybe still don't even understand? 8168, start your message out with the keyword life.
1: 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It's an important thing to sort out at some stage, though. 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
6: Ever have one of those days where nothing clicks? You wake up late, burn the toast, spill something down your shirt, and somehow your phone's on 2% even though it was charging all night? 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And then someone chirps, "Hey, how are you?" And you smile like everything's fine, when really you're one traffic jam away from bursting into tears? Yeah, that kind of day. It's on those days we forget we don't have to carry everything. Psalm 61:2 says, "When my heart is overwhelmed, lead me to the rock that is higher than I." When things fall apart, God doesn't need you to hold it all together. He just needs you to lift your eyes, to trust that He still knows the way forward, even if today feels like a detour. Sometimes that's all we need, not to push harder, but to be led higher. God doesn't need your day to be perfect for Him to lead you perfectly. So stop. Breathe. You're not behind. You're not lost. This moment isn't the end of the story. Let Him lead. For the days when you just need to lean on the rock, achievementdiscoveries.com.
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It is Lafey Fim, Lost and Found with One Direction. You got Shiz hanging out with you on your Monday, and we're talking misunderstood phrases. Now, this is interesting. Somebody has texted through saying, bring a plate. As an immigrant to New Zealand, I've turned up to a party with an empty plate instead of some food on it to share. Yeah, no, that's definitely on the phrase. Honestly, bring a plate. I would, if I didn't know better, interpret that as literally just bringing a plate. Oh, there's some goodies. Okay, this one I haven't heard before. I will leave you holding the baby. I don't know what that is. Our teacher said this to an overseas substitute teacher who started looking for the baby. No, I've never heard that phrase before. I'll leave you holding the baby. I think that would mean, like, I'll just leave you to it. You know what you got to do. Look after the class. I don't know. Play it by ear, somebody has texted in. It's something I just don't get. How are your ears involved at all? This is so funny. Somebody else has texted in. Are you pulling my leg? Is that something you don't understand? I know it's when, you know, you're checking if somebody's joking with you, but yeah, no. This isn't really true. Like, people aren't saying what they mean. It is kind of vague, elusive. Where do these phrases even come from? I don't know, but yeah, it's very easy to misinterpret, misunderstand almost all of them. Hey, it's Requests Hour coming up after 12. Get your text requests through 8168. Start your message with the keyword LAFE.

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2: In this update, the Foreign Minister is disappointed tension at home and abroad means the Kiribati leader and the Solomon Islands PM aren't at the 55th Pacific Islands Forum. Winston Peters is in Palau now and will be joined by Chris Luxon this week. And the Prime Minister says we have no current red flags on fuel supply, but it's always back of mind, with the government due to make a call on next year's scheduled tax and road user charge hikes. Very few ships continue to get through the Strait of Hormuz, and the US resumed firing on Iran today. National is eyeing adding another percent to student loans repayments for Kiwi graduates living overseas. Its new election policy would also cut compulsory repayments within New Zealand to 10%. Rising river levels in Nepal mean more flooding is possible, with the death toll from last week's massive landslide and flash flood nearing 800 and thousands not found. Snow has closed State Highway 1 north of Dunedin and State Highway 87 between Outram and Middlemarch. Elsewhere, Hawke's Bay and the Tararua district are under an orange heavy, strong wind warning until this evening, with the Tasman district also under a strong wind watch. That's news.
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2: In sport, Hayden Paddon has finished second at a nutritional World Rally Championship event in Paraguay on his favoured gravel surface. He and co-driver John Kennard have claimed their second podium in their fourth outing of the season, driving the shared third car for Hyundai. At least one change looms at the Sharks after their round 26 loss.